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Chris Jansen, Buy Me a Boat, 98.9 WDNE. I tell you what, have you seen some of the headlines from around the state? Oh my goodness. This one comes from my home county. We had a woman assault somebody with an oxygen bottle. Can't you believe it? Oxygen is supposed to be there to help people, not harm them.

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0: From 1999, Amaze, Lone Star, 98.9 WDNE. You know, that song became their longest-lasting number one single and biggest hit, spending 8 weeks at the top of the charts. And you got to hear that fine song thanks to those fantastic folks at the Outhouse. I tell you what, you need your septic tank pumped. Maybe you need a portable toilet or a hand-washing station. 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They can handle all three and do a fantastic job with all of that. 304-636-7079 is your number to call. And, of course, coming up, oh, here's a good one for you from Walker Hayes, so stick around.
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8: Here's the Metro News AccuWeather forecast. Tonight, expect cloudy skies with warm and humid conditions, along with a chance of a thunderstorm. The low will be 68. Tomorrow will bring mostly cloudy skies and continued humidity with a high of 78. Tomorrow night will be mostly cloudy as well, possibly with a stray thunderstorm developing fog late and remaining humid. The low will drop to 62. Moving into Saturday, anticipate rather cloudy and humid weather with the possibility of a thunderstorm and a high reaching 79. For weather anytime, download the AccuWeather app. For Metro News, I'm meteorologist Jason Caterina.

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0: 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Stick around. Trisha Yearwood's on the way. Brooks and Dunn. And how about Luke Combs as well? But right now, let me give you what's going on in the world of country music with some country music news. Eric Church released a new song today. He first debuted on the road in 2023, which he wrote about his years of performing and reflecting on musical heroes and stops he's made along the way.
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worth your wow. 98.9 WDNE. How about we do a song from a band from 1991? Now, this was their debut single and also their very first number one single. And the band I'm talking about is Brooks and Dunn. And the song is Brand New Man. And you get a chance to hear it right now thanks to those fantastic folks at Jack Mall Storage. I tell you what, you need small storage, large storage, or anything in between. You give Jack Mall a call first. Their number is 304-636-7079.

0: 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Luke Combs, Shaboozy and Jelly Roll, and Thomas Rhett will get us in to that 9 o'clock hour. But right now, it's your chance to sign up for the Forest Festival Talent Show. That's right. 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And, get up there and show off your talents. You know, there's a lot of talented people around here. You know, their friends know they're talented. You know, they hear them sing or play guitar or whatever. But now is your chance to share that with other people. And I tell you what, there could be some good connections made. Maybe you'll become a little bit locally famous or go beyond that. But you can't do it if you don't perform, so here's your chance. The Forest Festival Talent Show, coming up September 27th at the festival stage at the Rotary Amphitheater.
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Florida Georgia Line, anything goes on 98.9 WDNE. How about that Prime Air crash down in Miami? You know, according to the NTSB, they knew they were going too fast and just let it happen.

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1: Steve Azar, I Don't Have to Be Me Till Monday on 98.9 WDNE. You know, he released that one in 2001, made it to number two, and that was his highest peaking song that he's released so far. And you just heard it here on 98.9 WDNE. Oh, my goodness. Let's see here. What do we got coming up? We're going to check in with the folks at AccuWeather. Also, we got Trisha Yearwood coming up.
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4: 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That's Weaver. Bomar makes the catch inside the 10. He runs it into the end zone for the touchdown.
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6: Here's the Metro News AccuWeather forecast. Tonight, expect cloudy skies with warm and humid conditions, along with a chance of a thunderstorm. The low will be 68. Tomorrow will bring mostly cloudy skies and continued humidity with a high of 78. Tomorrow night will be mostly cloudy as well, possibly with a stray thunderstorm, developing fog late, and remaining humid. The low will drop to 62. Moving into Saturday, anticipate rather cloudy and humid weather with the possibility of a thunderstorm and a high reaching 79. For weather anytime, download the AccuWeather app. For Metro News, I'm meteorologist Jason Caterina.
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0: Do you have Jesus and your mama on your checklist? That would be two good things to have, in my opinion. 98.9 WDNE. Stick around. Kane Brown teaming up with Laura Lane is on the way. Vince Gill and Shaboozy. But right now, let's see what I found on the internet to bring to you tonight. And here it is. It's a question. What rule did your parents drill into you that you immediately ditched when you started living on your own? And here's three of the things the internet said. Starting off with, I will turn on my air conditioning whenever I darn well please, and I can eat Lucky Charms for dinner if I want to. Saturday morning cleaning, yeah, no. We clean throughout the week. Don't have to set aside a day if you keep it clean. And finally, meals were eaten at the dining table. I eat mine on the couch with impunity.
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blondes, no. Brunette? Oh, yeah, I'll take one of those. Tucker Wetmore, 98.9 WDNE. Time now for another great classic, Country Cut. Now, this one debuted at number 63 on the charts back in 1992, and it made it all the way to number one. And what song is it? Well, it's by Mr. Vince Gill. It's called Don't Let Our Love Start Slipping Away, and it's brought to you by those awesome folks at Jack Mall Storage. You need storage, you reach out to Jack Mall. 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

0: 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Dan and Shay, Shabuzy, and Cole Swindell will get us into the 10 on 98.9 WDNE. 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
3: I knew I'd see her around. I'd be at some party. She'd show up and I'd be walking out. Across some parking lot, hiding behind her sister. I'd look up, she'd be at the red light beside me in that white Maxima with a sticker on the back. I'd act

Break up in a small town. I tell you what, before she even tells you she's broke up with you, it's already all over town. 98.9 WD&E. Welcome to the 10 o'clock hour. Oh, yeah, we're having fun. Why not? It's a Thursday night. Tomorrow is Friday, and the weekend will get underway at 5 p.m. tomorrow night. Stick around. We got Shelly Wright coming up with a classic country cut. She

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0: Shelley Wright got that one to number one back in 1999. And you just heard it here on 98.9 WDNE. And I got a little tidbit for you. Singing a harmony on that song is none other than Trisha Yearwood. So how about that? And you got a chance to hear it right here on 98.9 WDNE. Thanks to those fantastic folks at the Outhouse. I tell you what, if you need a portable toilet or a hand washing station for an event you got coming up, call no one else. 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
5: Here's the Metro News AccuWeather forecast. Tonight, expect cloudy skies with warm and humid conditions, along with a chance of a thunderstorm. The low will be 68. Tomorrow will bring mostly cloudy skies and continued humidity with a high of 78. Tomorrow night will be mostly cloudy as well, possibly with a stray thunderstorm developing fog late and remaining humid. The low will drop to 62. Moving into Saturday, anticipate rather cloudy and humid weather with the possibility of a thunderstorm and a high reaching 79. For weather anytime, download the AccuWeather app. For Metro News, I'm meteorologist Jason Caterina.

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0: Stella Lefty in Boston, 98.9 WDNE. Just don't understand why people are having to trash her. You know, that sounds like a pretty good song. Her singing sounds good, but, you know, people, I guess, get jealous. 98.9 WDNE. I tell you what, we got coming up Trisha Yearwood, Miranda Lambert, Ricky Van Shelton, and Tucker Wetmore before the top of the hour. But let me pass this along to you. Research says that we've been fooling ourselves. There is no such thing as comfort food. Bad moves pass just as quickly, no matter what we eat. So I guess tomorrow night during one of the football games, father's going to go, tough break, son. Here, have a carrot.
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And right now, I got that Ricky Van Shelton, I promise. Now, this song was originally recorded by Ned Miller and released back in 1957. But Ricky decided he wanted to do it in 1988, and it became his fifth consecutive number one song. And we're going to hear it now, thanks to those awesome folks at Jen Transport. Want to get your CDL license? Well, you reach out to Jen. They'll help you accomplish that goal. 304-636-7079.

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0: 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Tugger Wetmore is on the way. Also, we're going to hear from Jason Aldean before we get to that 11 o'clock mark. But let me remind you, high school football is in action tomorrow night. And, of course, we're going to have the Tigers right here for you. But, hey, if you're a fan of the Taggart Valley Bulldogs, we're going to have them on our sister station, 94.7 WELK. And they're going to be home taking on Webster County. Mason Halfin and Daniel Rogers will bring you the game and pregame. And, of course, that's on 94.7 WELK. And, hey, if you're a fan of the Phillip Arbor Colts, we're going to have them on our other sister station, 1240 AM, 99.9 FM, WDNE. And, of course, you know, Brian Bybee and Tyler Rogers are going to bring you all the action. Now, it's a tough one for the Colts tomorrow night. They're going to be up against North Marion. And, of course, those are the games we got for you on our three stations. So if you can't make the games, make sure you listen in and enjoy, especially that Brian Bybee guy. You know, something about him, he's very charismatic.
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Blake Shelton, going to 98.9 WDNE. Oh my goodness, we are into my final hour. So let's start it off with a brand new song to our rotation. We got Coe Wetzel and Ella Langley in the song Jaded.

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1: Here's the Metro News AccuWeather forecast. Tonight, expect cloudy skies with warm and humid conditions, along with a chance of a thunderstorm. The low will be 68. Tomorrow will bring mostly cloudy skies and continued humidity with a high of 78. Tomorrow night will be mostly cloudy as well, possibly with a stray thunderstorm developing fog late and remaining humid. The low will drop to 62. Moving into Saturday, anticipate rather cloudy and humid weather with the possibility of a thunderstorm and a high reaching 79. For weather anytime, download the AccuWeather app. For Metro News, I'm meteorologist Jason Caterina.
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0: Morgan Wallen, Bitten By Now on 98.9 WDNE. On the way, we got Keith Urban. We got Keith Whitley. And can I pull off another Keith? No, I can't. So how about Max McNown? Right now, though, let me tell you what is in the news. The world population will hit 8.5 billion in less than 5 years. As I got to thinking about that, it's like, wow, by the year 2040, I bet we're going to run out of cup holders.
1: We only play one way.
2: 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West Virginia takes the lead.
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Now, this song I'm about to play was released in January of 1989. It was the last single released during Keith Whitley's lifetime. Peaked at number one, and the song won Single of the Year at the Country Music Association Awards in 1989 after his death. And the song I'm talking about is I'm No Stranger to the Rain. And you get a chance to hear it thanks to those fantastic folks at the Outhouse. You know what? If you need your septic tank pump, give them a call, 304-636-7079.

Kenny Chesney, Carry On, 98.9 WDNE. Well, that's going to do it for the Night Owl for this week. I really do appreciate you allowing me to be a part of it. And what do I mean by that? Well, tomorrow night we got the Taggers. And, of course, that's going to take up all my airtime that I normally have. Plus, we got high school sports line following the Taggers. And then on Saturday during my airtime, well, we got WVU football. So I'll be back in on Monday. But I tell you what's going to be here tomorrow morning. That's Joe Danger. And, of course, that's with the Bird's House of Donuts morning show. He's going to have a handpicked bluegrass tune at 7:30. At 8:20, Joe's Jocularity. Is it going to be funny? Can't promise you that, but it will put a smile on your face. So between now and 7 p.m. on Monday, I ask you to do one thing and one thing only. Love somebody.

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1: Here's the Metro News AccuWeather forecast. Overnight will bring cloudy skies, warmth, and humidity along with a thunderstorm with a low of 67. Moving into Friday, expect mostly cloudy conditions and continued humidity, reaching a high of 78. Friday night remains mostly cloudy with the possibility of a stray thunderstorm, developing fog late and remaining humid with a low of 63. Looking ahead to Saturday, anticipate rather cloudy skies persisting with humidity and the chance of a thunderstorm with temperatures climbing to a high of 79. For weather anytime, download the AccuWeather app. For Metro News, I'm meteorologist Jason Catarina.

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WDNE, Elkins, Buchanan, Weston, a WVRC media station. 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
1: Here's the Metro News AccuWeather forecast. Overnight will bring cloudy skies, warmth, and humidity along with a thunderstorm with a low of 67. Moving into Friday, expect mostly cloudy conditions and continued humidity, reaching a high of 78. Friday night remains mostly cloudy with the possibility of a stray thunderstorm, developing fog late and remaining humid with a low of 63. Looking ahead to Saturday, anticipate rather cloudy skies persisting with humidity and the chance of a thunderstorm with temperatures climbing to a high of 79. For weather anytime, download the AccuWeather app. For Metro News, I'm meteorologist Jason Katerina.
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1: Here's the Metro News AccuWeather forecast. Overnight will bring cloudy skies, warmth, and humidity along with a thunderstorm with a low of 67. Moving into Friday, expect mostly cloudy conditions and continued humidity, reaching a high of 78. Friday night remains mostly cloudy with the possibility of a stray thunderstorm, developing fog late and remaining humid with a low of 63. Looking ahead to Saturday, anticipate rather cloudy skies persisting with humidity and the chance of a thunderstorm with temperatures climbing to a high of 79. For weather anytime, download the AccuWeather app. For Metro News, I'm meteorologist Jason Caterina.
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0: you so much for coming out and being with us at the Volunteer Jam this year. 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
3: Here's the Metro News AccuWeather forecast. Overnight will bring cloudy skies, warmth, and humidity along with a thunderstorm with a low of 67. Moving into Friday, expect mostly cloudy conditions and continued humidity, reaching a high of 78. Friday night remains mostly cloudy with the possibility of a stray thunderstorm, developing fog late and remaining humid with a low of 63. Looking ahead to Saturday, anticipate rather cloudy skies persisting with humidity and the chance of a thunderstorm with temperatures climbing to a high of 70.

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It's birthday time, and I've got three in here. Jeff Chamberlain, happy birthday. Ken Helmick and Randy Rockwell. We'll see who wins Monday morning. 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

0: 16 tons. That's Jerry Reed's version of that one. Gosh, that's a classic brought to you by the Outcast, if I ever heard one. Today is Patriot Day and National Day of Service Remembrance. At 8:46 in the morning, September the 11th of 2001, terrorist attacks. That's what happened. At 8:46, the American Airlines flight number 11 collided into the World Trade Center. And just minutes later, at 9:03, United Airlines Flight 175 collided with the World Trade Center South Tower. At 9:37, American Airlines Flight 77 crashed into the Pentagon. And then at 9:59, the World Trade Center South Tower collapsed. At 10:03, United Airlines Flight number 93 crashed into the Shanksville, Pennsylvania. And at 10:28... the North Tower collapsed. So that is what we're remembering. Almost 3,000 people killed by Al-Qaeda. Don't forget, there are people alive today that had no idea what, you know, they didn't live through that. I was right here in the studio, and somebody came in and yelled at me, hey, a plane crashed into the tower. Well, you don't think a whole lot of that other than the fact that you're thinking, well, that's terrible. That's, you know, loss of life and those kinds of thoughts. But then when the second one hit, you knew something was going on. And this nation was under attack. So I don't think we should ever forget that. Ever.
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0: kid myself. John Morgan on WDNE, Corey Kent. And just ahead of that, Keith Urban in there, Lauren Alanis. Well, my. Hey, we're going to play a game at 8:30. And if you win that game, you're going to take home a single-topping large pizza from Gino's Pizza and Spaghetti House. We do it every Friday right around 8:30. Just questions like this one. Where do youpers live? This is trivia, mind you. Where do youpers live? At Michigan's Upper Peninsula. That's the answer to that. Stuff like that. You're not expected to know it. So just maybe I'll help you. I don't know. I'd like for you to win. I've been known to help people find the right answer. But that's my prerogative. It's my show. Period. Let me remind you, too, coming up at 9 o'clock sharp at WDDFM.com, click on 50% Fridays. Make sure it says Clarksburg Elkins. If it doesn't, it's a drop-down box, so go find that. And you're going to find certificates you can buy for $25, but it'll get you $50 toward tickets to the shows at the rail yard. Okay, that comes up this very morning at 9 o'clock sharp. You can get your credit card out and buy those. I'm talking two great shows, Friday and Saturday night. On Saturday, it's the mainline show, and Friday night, it's Echoes of Icons. We'll tell you more about that. But anyway, tickets go on sale this very morning, not tickets themselves, but certificates that you can save half off, you see. So $25 will get you $50 to spend on your tickets. That's pretty good. That's pretty doggone amazing.
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8: Here's the Metro News AccuWeather forecast. Today, expect mostly cloudy skies with high humidity and a temperature reaching 78. Tonight, it will remain mostly cloudy with a chance of a stray thunderstorm. Fog will develop late, and it will still be humid with a low of 63. Tomorrow, anticipate rather cloudy conditions and continued high humidity. In the morning, there will be a thunderstorm followed by periods of rain and another thunderstorm in the afternoon. These thunderstorms could bring gusty winds and ponding on roadways. The high for tomorrow will be 79. For weather anytime, download the AccuWeather app. For Metro News, I'm meteorologist Joe Lundberg.
0: It's a comfortable 65 degrees, a little rain here and there going on today, all of that good stuff. You'll have that from time to time. We've had nothing but that, actually. Not much of a summer. A country boy can survive, though. I don't care what happened. Here's Hank J.

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1: If you need somebody, say so.
0: Dan and Shay, as a matter of fact, say so on WDNE. 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
2: In Morgantown, West Virginia University will hold a 12-hour vigil in front of its downtown library from 8 in the morning until 8 at night. 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Insurance company Woodman Life of West Virginia and Ohio have American flag presentation ceremonies under the Friday night lights. Special ceremonies are scheduled at the Spring Valley Huntington game from Jones C. Edwards Stadium in Huntington at 8 and during the Hurricane at Parkersburg game at 7:30. These ceremonies, along with many more in West Virginia, pledge to never forget a quarter century after thousands of Americans lost their lives and the world was changed forever. I'm Jack Carlson, WVMetroNews.com.
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4: Here's the Metro News AccuWeather forecast. Today, expect mostly cloudy skies with high humidity and a temperature reaching 78. Tonight, it will remain mostly cloudy with a chance of a stray thunderstorm. Fog will develop late, and it will still be humid with a low of 63. Tomorrow, anticipate rather cloudy conditions and continued high humidity. In the morning, there will be a thunderstorm followed by periods of rain and another thunderstorm in the afternoon. These thunderstorms could bring gusty winds and ponding on roadways. The high for tomorrow will be 79. For weather anytime, download the AccuWeather app. For Metro News, I'm meteorologist Joe Lundberg.
5: Sitting here at 65 degrees at WGD, the morning show going on, of course, thanks to Bird's House of Donuts. This month, they're featuring the cinnamon sugar cake donut. They have a molasses cream-filled donut with your choice of glaze, sugar cinnamon, or sugar, and maple frosting. Stop by and pick yourself up a dozen on the way to work, for goodness sake. You'll thank me later. It's called Carry On. It's Teddy Chesney. Cole Swindell, he's in the middle of memory coming up. And then we'll find out who's having a birthday today, the Dairy Queen Birthday Club.

That's middle of a memory. That's Cole Swin, WDNA. Now, if you know Jeff Chamberlain, you wish him a happy birthday. Ken Helmick and Randy Rockwell. Well, happy birthday to all of you. I hope you get what you want. Just be careful what you wish for. Take my advice. I've been around long enough to know these things. Well, you might win a cake from DQ on Monday morning. Right out of 6 o'clock, I'm going to play two whole songs. 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

Responsible broadcasting. It came up once in a staff meeting, but everybody laughed. Joe Danger in the morning. 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

Restless Heart, and I'll still be loving you on WDNE. This is my last day of the week, Friday, to play a little bluegrass. Kind of a teaser to you. You know, I'm hoping if you like what I'm about to play, you'll tune in Sunday morning from 8 to 10 for my two-hour bluegrass show called The Danger Zone. Now, by the way, we do have bluegrass tomorrow morning. Don't miss that either. It's called Into the Blue from 8 until 11 o'clock. 3 hours on Saturday, two more on Sunday morning. Here's one more live.

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6: Here's the Metro News AccuWeather forecast. Today, expect mostly cloudy skies with high humidity and a temperature reaching 78. Tonight, it will remain mostly cloudy with a chance of a stray thunderstorm. Fog will develop late, and it will still be humid with a low of 63. Tomorrow, anticipate rather cloudy conditions and continued high humidity. In the morning, there will be a thunderstorm followed by periods of rain and another thunderstorm in the afternoon. These thunderstorms could bring gusty winds and ponding on roadways. The high for tomorrow will be 79. For weather anytime, download the AccuWeather app. For Metro News, I'm meteorologist Joe Lundberg.
7: Yeah, the temperature's holding steady yet, like they do this time every day. 65 degrees here, WDNE. It is 7:41. The morning show going on. Thanks to Bird's House of Donuts. Let me remind you, you could win a single-topping large pizza this very morning at 8:30. Assuming our telephone lines will work. We've been having a lot of trouble with those. We're going to try it anyway, see what happens. I'll ask you to call, and if you're the correct caller, you can answer 2 out of 3 trivia questions right. You're taking home that pizza thanks to Geno's. Geno's gets the good times going, and they get the good times going every Friday morning at 8:30 right here on 98.9. Let's get back to it. Here's Be Her. It's Ella Langley.

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1: With the Metro News Minute, I'm Chris Lawrence. All across the nation today, we remember the 9/11 attacks. From our Metro News archives, this unidentified talk show caller was a truck driver from Parsons who was headed into Washington, D.C. and saw the plane that hit the Pentagon.
2: I saw the plane coming up. It was flying real low. I pulled my truck over on the side of the road because I didn't know if it was going to hit me or anybody. Cars were stopping. It was clipping telephone poles off, and I saw it go right in the side of the Pentagon, right over the helioports. And I saw the explosion and everything.
1: The cut from Metro News Archives from 25 years ago today. Several ceremonies scheduled around the state today. WVU holding a 12-hour vigil on campus from 8 a.m. to 8 p.m. There's a night of prayer that was held overnight in Morgan County. And Governor Patrick Morrisey will offer remarks at two separate 9/11 remembrance services today. One of them in Clarksburg at 11 a.m. and then at Parkersburg at 2 this afternoon. With the Metro News Minute, I'm Chris Lawrence.
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4: Here's the Metro News AccuWeather forecast. Today, expect mostly cloudy skies with high humidity and a temperature reaching 78. Tonight, it will remain mostly cloudy with a chance of a stray thunderstorm. Fog will develop late, and it will still be humid with a low of 63. Tomorrow, anticipate rather cloudy conditions and continued high humidity. In the morning, there will be a thunderstorm followed by periods of rain and another thunderstorm in the afternoon. These thunderstorms could bring gusty winds and ponding on roadways. The high for tomorrow will be 79. For weather anytime, download the AccuWeather app. For Metro News, I'm meteorologist Joe Lundberg.
5: We're kind of stuck at 65 degrees here at WD&E. Just 3 minutes past eight, in case you're lost in time. You know, you got to be somewhere and all that good stuff. I have three questions ready for Steel Joe's meal this morning. We have phone problems at the same time, so I'm not sure we're going to be able to play or not, but I'm going to give it my best shot and open the phone lines and maybe get you on the phone and see what we can do. If I can't hear you, we'll just have to move on with our lives, but I don't know. It's kind of touchy on the phone thing there. I don't know why we can't just have a phone. It's 2026, and I can't get a phone line to stay, you know, working on a day-to-day basis. I just don't understand that. But I digress. I shouldn't complain, I guess. But I'm going to. Here's Kane Brown and Woman on WD&E. Holy Florida Georgia Line coming up.

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That's called Hands Up. That is Jelly Roll's latest on WDNE, 13 past 8 o'clock. Got some birthdays. Randy Rockwell, happy birthday to you, buddy. Ken Helmick and Jeff Chamberlain. Well, you're all in the running to win that cake on Monday morning. I'll tell you who won. Could be anybody that had a birthday this week, and anybody, of course, who's entered the Dairy Queen Birthday Club and joined up. Do that at WDNEFM.com. Your birthday can be like 6 months from now, 8 months. I don't care. Stick it in there. For goodness sake, get in the running. Join the club. It's free. You're not going to get any bill. Nobody's going to call you and harass you and say, why did you join the Dairy Queen Birthday Club? I might call you and say, why didn't you join it? Well, I don't know your number, but by gum, I would.

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1: It's brought to you by Bob's Automotive. Just a reminder, coming up next Tuesday morning at 7:20, right before the Farmer's Almanac, I'm going to give you another keyword and the number to text that keyword to, and that's how you enter to win a free oil change to be given away by Big Bob at Bob's Automotive. That's what's going on next Tuesday, Thursday morning. Of course, we'll have the winner like we do every Thursday. Thank you, Bob, for putting up yet another oil change. Let me remind you, if you do win one, you only have 30 days to get your certificate and make an appointment. Now, the appointment might not be within that 30 days, but that's different. You have to get your certificate within 30 days and take it to Bob's and make your appointment. And then you got to wait 60 days before you can win again. So I just wanted to put that out there. Here's some loony laws, and they're real. Playing with silly string is against the law in Lodi, California. In Tennessee, it's illegal to sell bologna on Sundays. Who makes this stuff up? In Seattle, a dog must pay full bus fare if it weighs more than 25 pounds. And it's against the law in Michigan for a lady to lift her skirt more than 6 inches while walking through a mud puddle. I don't know any about West Virginia, but I'm going to do a little research and find out what's going on with all this. Who makes this stuff up, and I want their job.
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2: Metro News Sports. Good morning. I'm Daniel Woods. The West Virginia football team aims to move to 2-0 on the season with UT Martin in Morgantown on Saturday. WVU head coach Rich Rodriguez says Skyhawks coach Jason Simpson will be ready to give the Mountaineers a challenge.
3: I've known Coach Simpson for a long time. Got a lot of respect for him. They're a really good 1AA FCS program. They've won their league a bunch of times in the last 4 or 5 years. They've paid Oklahoma State pretty solid, who's in our league last year. They went out there, and it was a pretty close game for most of the game.
2: WVU and UT Martin kick off Saturday at 1 p.m. The Marshall football team plays in front of a home crowd for the first time this weekend against Middle Tennessee State. Head coach Tony Gibson says he wants the herd to defend the home field.
4: We have to protect our house, and we'll have a great crowd. I know the weather's supposed to be really nice. So expecting a big crowd, and hopefully we'll see a lot of green flashing lights on Saturday night.
2: Marshall and Middle Tennessee State kick off Saturday at 7. The West Virginia and Marshall men's soccer teams look to build on recent wins tonight, both in action against non-conference opponents. The Mountaineers take on Denver, hoping to make it 2 wins in a row after beating George Mason on Monday. The nationally ranked Thundering Herd hosts Utah Valley, following up a win over VCU on Sunday. WVU kicks off at 7. Marshall gets started at 7:15. 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
2: 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In Class Quad A, 2 undefeated teams meet with George Washington on the road at Cabell Midland. In Class AAA, another battle of undefeateds is in Clarksburg. Kaiser goes to Robert C. Byrd. In Class AA, 2 more 2-0 teams face off with North Marion traveling to Big Ten rival Phillip Barber. And in Class A, Calhoun County takes on Wirt County. At the sports desk, I'm Daniel.
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9: Here's the Metro News AccuWeather forecast. Today, expect mostly cloudy skies with high humidity and a temperature reaching 78. Tonight, it will remain mostly cloudy with a chance of a stray thunderstorm. Fog will develop late, and it will still be humid with a low of 63. Tomorrow, anticipate rather cloudy conditions and continued high humidity. In the morning, there will be a thunderstorm followed by periods of rain and another thunderstorm in the afternoon. These thunderstorms could bring gusty winds and ponding on roadways. The high for tomorrow will be 79. For weather anytime, download the AccuWeather app. For Metro News, I'm meteorologist Joe Lundberg.
10: We're still at 65 degrees here, WDNE. 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I'll tell you about one of those here in just a second. 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All right? That's coming up this very morning at 9 o'clock sharp at WDNEFM.com. 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That's all coming up.

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0: 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Country News Now. As we remember 25 years since 9/11, Alan Jackson tells the story behind the song he wrote of that day.
1: At the time, it was very meaningful to people, and I was felt really good about contributing something. And then I thought it would just fade away, and it'll ease it out of the show. But now I see people out there that I feel like are waiting for that song, you know.
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1: With the Metro News Minute, I'm Chris Lawrence. A day of sadness for those who knew 9/11 victims with West Virginia ties.
2: Parkersburg will remember native Mary Lou Hegg today. She worked as a financial analyst in the South Tower at the World Trade Center. Also at the Trade Center with West Virginia ties were former WVU quarterback Chris Gray. His office above where American Airlines Flight 11 struck. 1993 WVU graduate Jim Samuel was also at work at the Trade Center, as was West Virginia Wesleyan graduate Huck Farrell. Shelley Marshall worked as a Defense Department analyst at the Pentagon when she lost her life. She was married to a Morgantown native. And Huntington native Dr. Paul Ambrose, a highly respected young medical doctor who was on board American Airlines Flight 77 that hijackers crashed into the Pentagon.
1: That's Jeff Jenkins. Governor Patrick Morrissey will attend a pair of 9/11 ceremonies today, this morning at 11 in Harrison County, and then this afternoon at 2 in Parkersburg. With a Metro News Minute, I'm Chris Lawrence.

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The Tigers are at home taking on Lewis County. 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
1: Here's the Metro News AccuWeather forecast. Today, expect mostly cloudy skies with high humidity and a temperature reaching 78. Tonight, it will remain mostly cloudy with a chance of a stray thunderstorm. Fog will develop late, and it will still be humid with a low of 63. Tomorrow, anticipate rather cloudy conditions and continued high humidity. In the morning, there will be a thunderstorm followed by periods of rain and another thunderstorm in the afternoon. These thunderstorms could bring gusty winds and ponding on roadways. The high for tomorrow will be 79. For weather anytime, download the AccuWeather app. For Metro News, I'm meteorologist Joe Lundberg.
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3: 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Hawkins rolls right, now throws a deep ball wide open down the field. That's Weaver. Bomar makes the catch inside the 10. He runs it into the end zone for the touchdown.
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3: With this Metro News Minute, I'm Jeff Jenkins. This is the hour 25 years ago when America changed forever. The terror attacks of September 11, 2001 were underway. Two hijacked passenger planes flew into the Twin Towers at the World Trade Center. A third hijacked plane crashed into the Pentagon, and a fourth plane, taken over by passengers, was crashed into a field near Shanksville, Pennsylvania. There were West Virginians and those with ties to the state in the Twin Towers, including former WVU quarterback Chris Gray, his friend Metro News's Greg Hunter.
4: It's something it's hard for me to, get over. And I'm sure, there are millions of Americans like that. There's thousands of people in Morgantown who have those memories of Chris. He was just a great guy.
3: There were six people with West Virginia ties who died on this day 25 years ago. There are ceremonies scheduled across the state today. Governor Patrick Morrissey has ordered flags at half staff. He'll speak at ceremonies in Clarksburg and Parkersburg. With this Metro News Minute, I'm Jeff Jenkins.

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Join Mike and Angelo at Fox Hop Brewery this Wednesday evening at 7 o'clock for the Coach's Corner. 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
10: Here's the Metro News AccuWeather forecast. Today, expect mostly cloudy skies with high humidity and a temperature reaching 78. Tonight, it will remain mostly cloudy with a chance of a stray thunderstorm. Fog will develop late, and it will still be humid with a low of 63. Tomorrow, anticipate rather cloudy conditions and continued high humidity. In the morning, there will be a thunderstorm followed by periods of rain and another thunderstorm in the afternoon. These thunderstorms could bring gusty winds and ponding on roadways. The high for tomorrow will be 79 for

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Back corner of a cornfield, bottle tops and a truce spill. 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
2: With this Metro News Minute, I'm Jeff Jenkins. This hour, 25 years ago, now retired WVU professor Tom Witt was on the streets of New York City, having gotten out of the hotel between the World Trade Center towers the morning of the 9/11 attacks.
3: I found a telephone. I called my office, and I looked up and saw the second plane hit. And I said, oh, my God, we weren't sure what had happened to the first tower, but we knew what had happened to the second tower.
2: Witt's wife was upstairs in the hotel. 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
3: 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I mean, we both broke down. We were so glad to be reunited with one another.
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3: Here's the Metro News AccuWeather forecast. Today, expect mostly cloudy skies with high humidity and a temperature reaching 78. Tonight, it will remain mostly cloudy with a chance of a stray thunderstorm. Fog will develop late, and it will still be humid with a low of 63. Tomorrow, anticipate rather cloudy conditions and continued high humidity. In the morning, there will be a thunderstorm followed by periods of rain and another thunderstorm in the afternoon. These thunderstorms could bring gusty winds and ponding on roadways. The high for tomorrow will be 79. For weather anytime, download the AccuWeather app. For Metro News, I'm meteorologist Joe Lundberg.
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4: Here's the Metro News AccuWeather forecast. Today, expect mostly cloudy skies with high humidity and a temperature reaching 78. Tonight, it will remain mostly cloudy with a chance of a stray thunderstorm. Fog will develop late, and it will still be humid with a low of 63. Tomorrow, anticipate rather cloudy conditions and continued high humidity. In the morning, there will be a thunderstorm followed by periods of rain and another thunderstorm in the afternoon. These thunderstorms could bring gusty winds and ponding on roadways. The high for tomorrow will be 79. For weather anytime, download the AccuWeather app. For Metro News, I'm meteorologist Joe Lundberg.
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4: 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He runs it into the end zone for the touchdown.
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3: 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Hawkins rolls right, now throws a deep ball wide open down the field. That's Weaver. Bomar makes the catch inside the 10. He runs it into the end zone for the touchdown.
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1: Here's the Metro News AccuWeather forecast. Today, expect mostly cloudy skies with high humidity and a temperature reaching 78. Tonight, it will remain mostly cloudy with a chance of a stray thunderstorm. Fog will develop late, and it will still be humid with a low of 63. Tomorrow, anticipate rather cloudy conditions and continued high humidity. In the morning, there will be a thunderstorm followed by periods of rain and another thunderstorm in the afternoon. These thunderstorms could bring gusty winds and ponding on roadways. The high for tomorrow will be 79. For weather anytime, download the AccuWeather app. For Metro News, I'm meteorologist Joe Lundberg.

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2: With this Metro News Minute, I'm Jeff Jenkins. Governor Patrick Morrissey scheduled to speak at a ceremony in Parkersburg later this afternoon on this 25th anniversary of 9/11. Earlier today, it was a ceremony at the FBI Center in Harrison County. Morrissey urging those in the crowd to never forget.
3: We need to always look out for each other, protect our communities, and honor the memories of the brave men and women who came before us and those who lost their lives simply by being there and being subject to the terrorist whim.
2: In Jefferson County today, the annual 9/11 remembrance ceremony conducted by the Independent Fire Company. A status hearing scheduled for this half hour in Kanawha County Circuit Court in the case of Alyssa Middleton, the former Kanawha County Emergency Ambulance Authority driver, charged in the April dragging death of Elkview resident John Lucas. With this Metro News Minute, I'm Jeff Jenkins.
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5: Here's the Metro News AccuWeather forecast. Today, expect mostly cloudy skies with high humidity and a temperature reaching 78. Tonight, it will remain mostly cloudy with a chance of a stray thunderstorm. Fog will develop late, and it will still be humid with a low of 63. Tomorrow, anticipate rather cloudy conditions and continued high humidity. In the morning, there will be a thunderstorm followed by periods of rain and another thunderstorm in the afternoon. These thunderstorms could bring gusty winds and ponding on roadways. The high for tomorrow will be 79. For weather anytime, download the AccuWeather app. For Metro News, I'm meteorologist Joe Lundberg.
6: And good Friday afternoon. Johnny checking in here on the afternoon drive. It's almost the weekend. We got Friday night football coming up, high school game night, and all kinds of stuff for you to get out and enjoy and to be a part of. So coming up at about 15, we got your country news now. We'll head you to Nashville, see what's happening in Music City. Bottom of the hour, it's sports, Metro News Sports, all thanks to Seneca Designs. And we've got you a classic country cut all ready to go, all powered by the Outhouse. So let's go ahead and get this Friday afternoon underway. Not looking too bad out there. After the start we had this morning, I'd say it's looking pretty good. So right now, it's Taylor Swift as we ease it into the three. I knew it, I knew ya. Thanks for cranking the country with us on 98.9 FM.

98.9 FM, it's Scotty McCreery, it's Bottle Rockets, and it's the Afternoon Drive. And right now, it's Lauren Elena and Chase Matthew with All My Exes. We've got country news now coming up in about 10 minutes. Sports at the bottom of the hour. All thanks to Seneca Design right here on 98.9 FM. Another

0: It's Randy Travis here on the Afternoon Drive. And thanks for sharing in a great love of country music. In about 10 minutes, we'll head to the sports desk and see what's happening with Metro News Sports. That's all thanks to Seneca Design. I've got you a classic country cut coming up. Still yet, all thanks to the Outhouse. And listen up for your chance to win Joe Danger making winners to the Rail Yard event and conference center. Yes, he's giving away tickets. Now, you got to listen up. You never know what he's going to do it, but you could win tickets to go see the Echoes of Icons show on Friday night or Saturday night. The mainline show. Two incredible original productions, one incredible house band called the Railside Review, and all on the Railside stage. So it's going to be an incredible weekend. Sunday, we have part two of the Revival on the Rail series, and David Marsh is coming to town for an evening of worship, and we're going to be checking in with David next hour, somewhere around 4:30 via telephone from his home in Maryland now. So as he gets ready to travel in and enjoy an evening of fellowship and worship. That's coming up Sunday at the Rail Yard event and conference center. And then coming up next week, it's Jason Crabb on Sunday. So there's something there Friday, Saturday, and Sunday. And we're going to tell you all about it as we work our way through this Friday afternoon. Friday night football tonight around 7 o'clock. And the Tigers of Elkins going to be taking on Lewis County. So, all right, guys, we got to bounce. We're back in moments with a look at what's happening in Nashville. Hang tight. It's time for Country News Now on WDNA.
1: When it comes to news, we're first in country. Country News Now. Ella, Morgan, and Dolly are taking over the top three of the Billboard Artist 100 list.

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1: It's Riley Green, and I'm here with Boot Barn.
2: When I was growing up in Alabama, we didn't have cowboys. Just small tracts of land, no big open fields. And to me, a cowboy was somebody that was tough, that wasn't scared to work. My dad was kind of a cowboy in my eyes. You know, he built houses his whole life. You have to have a pretty good work ethic to get up every morning and go do construction work in a hot sun in Alabama. And that was our version of a cowboy where I grew up.
1: Riley Green and Boot Barn, sharing a deep respect for the cowboy way.
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0: 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Football Friday night tonight, the Tigers of Elkins are going to be home to Lewis County, so join us about 6:45 for the pre. 7 o'clock's the kick, high school game night afterwards. That'll take us to midnight, and it's wall-to-wall football tonight. It's that's what's happening tonight. Tomorrow, WVU on the radio at 10 o'clock, so be sure and join us for that. And we got you hooked up. Joe Danger's making winners, sending folks to the Rail Yard Event and Conference Center. Two great shows. One Friday night, a salute to music's legends called Echoes of Icon. Saturday, it's the Mainline Show. And this week, we got part two of a three-part series of Revival on the Rails. David Marsh going to be leading the worship and praise. And we're going to be talking to David coming up next hour, probably around 4:30 via telephone. And he's going to check in and let us know what we can expect coming up. Next week is Jason Crabb, but there's a lot happening, and there's no reason why you shouldn't get out and take in some of the stuff that's happening and what this brand new facility has to offer. All right, let's go to the sports desk and get y'all squared away with Metro News Sports. That's all thanks to Seneca Design, and we're back in moments with more great country on WDNA.
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2: Metro News Sports. Good afternoon. I'm Joe Bercato. West Virginia's final matchup against a non-power conference opponent comes Saturday afternoon when the Mountaineers play host to FCS squad UT Martin. The Skyhawks bring a 1-1 record to Morgantown, and they are led by 21st-year head coach Jason Simpson. WVU defensive coordinator Zach Alley says UT Martin will provide a number of different looks to their defense.
3: They'll have two things going that way and two things going back that way at the same time, and make sure your eyes are disciplined and, you know, try and move you off the spot and create havoc for, you know, communication and whatnot. So I think they've done a great job there for a long time, you know, of really using what they have and putting guys in positions to be successful.
2: Four high school football matchups this weekend will feature teams with matching 2-0 records. The only Class Quad A contest in that group pits George Washington and Campbell Midland against each other. The Patriots have outscored their opponents 101-7 in their two games so far. GW head coach Steve Edwards Jr. on the matchup with Midland.
4: Defensively, they're playing fast. I mean, they're big in the secondary, so they're going to give us plenty of problems. And like I said, you know, we're going to discover whether, you know, how we can play and how tough we can be and whether we can

0: withstand another four-quarter game because we haven't had to play four quarters in a while.
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2: For nearly 15 years, forecasting across the Mountain State has taught me that accuracy is everything. Hi, I'm meteorologist Brian Hughes, and I'm proud to introduce to you the all-new Metro News Television Weather. We have a team of meteorologists who share my passion for telling the weather story of the day. And we're here to keep you and your family up to date about changing conditions. 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
3: 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Margaret O'Neill, president of United Way of Central West Virginia, joins us to share how United Way is creating opportunity, building healthier families, and strengthening our community from the ground up. 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
1: One of the best Class AA matchups on the scoreboard tonight in high school football. James Monroe looks to run their record to 3-0 when they pay a visit to Bluefield. James Monroe head coach John Mustaine on the challenge of facing Bluefield.
4: As long as I'm head coach at James Monroe and we are AA, I will play Bluefield for two reasons. One, they're close. I mean, we've had to do a lot of traveling across the state these last few years. And number two, it tells you where you stand.
1: Mustaine was a guest on Metro News High School Sports Line on Wednesday. For Metro News Sports, I'm...
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5: Here's the Metro News AccuWeather forecast. Today, expect mostly cloudy skies with high humidity and a temperature reaching 78. Tonight, it will remain mostly cloudy with a chance of a stray thunderstorm. Fog will develop late, and it will still be humid with a low of 63. Tomorrow, anticipate rather cloudy conditions and continued high humidity. In the morning, there will be a thunderstorm followed by periods of rain and another thunderstorm in the afternoon. These thunderstorms could bring gusty winds and ponding on roadways. The high for tomorrow will be 79. For weather anytime, download the AccuWeather app. For Metro News, I'm meteorologist Joe Lundberg.
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Serving Randolph, Pocahontas, and surrounding counties. 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

0: And we're just south of Sanity with Zach Top here as we creep up on top of the 4 o'clock hour. Got news coming up here at the top of the hour, all thanks to Darren's Pizza Shack. We got your healthy living update coming up as well, and that's all thanks to the St. George Medical Clinic. So that's all coming up. We'll get the last hour of the workday all sewed up and get the drive at 5 underway. And about 6:40 tonight, we'll head to the lights. That's right, to the football field we go. Elkins Tigers going to be home to Lewis County tonight. And we got you covered. We got you hooked up. And you can be a part of it right here. If you go to the game, make sure you take your radio so you can listen. If you listen via stream, it could be a little bit latent. So we got some latency there, 15, 20 seconds, but nothing that you can't deal with. And it'll keep you in the know on what the announcers are talking about and get you some personal information there on what's going on about the players, the stats, and all that good stuff, which you'll hear tonight right here on 98.9 FM, your home for Tiger Sports. All right, to be viewed tomorrow at 10 o'clock sharp. Be sure and join us for that right here on your home for Mountaineer Sports. And right now we're going to jump out for just a second. We're right back. Tucker Wetmore, Dirks Bentley, and Kane Brown to help us wrap up the three and get us a look at News at 4. 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
2: 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A tradition in the Jefferson County town of Ranson, every year since the 9/11 terrorist attacks, the Independent Fire Company has held a ceremony in honor of first responders. 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WVU President Michael Benson beginning today's WVU Board of Governors meeting with reflection on 9/11, 25 years later.
3: My mother used to tell me exactly where she was when Kennedy was assassinated in 1963, and we can all say where we were on September 11th. But I'm very proud of our university for recognizing this day and what it represents.
2: Benson later participated in the ceremony on the WVU campus. The U.S. Army Corps of Engineers making its first releases from Summersville Lake, creating conditions on the Gali River for fall rafting season. The releases will occur over a six-week period. High school football tonight, all of the scores at our website. With this Metro News Minute, I'm Jeff Jenkins.
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7: Here's the Metro News AccuWeather forecast. Today, expect mostly cloudy skies with high humidity and a temperature reaching 78. Tonight, it will remain mostly cloudy with a chance of a stray thunderstorm. Fog will develop late, and it will still be humid with a low of 63. Tomorrow, anticipate rather cloudy conditions and continued high humidity. In the morning, there will be a thunderstorm followed by periods of rain and another thunderstorm in the afternoon. These thunderstorms

0: storms could bring gusty winds and ponding on roadways. The high for tomorrow will be 79. For weather anytime, download the AccuWeather app. For Metro News, I'm meteorologist Joe Lundberg.
1: And thank you very much, Joe, and welcome into the 4 o'clock hour, the last hour of the workday, and we're going to get you into it. We got football Friday night tonight. The Tigers of Elkins home to Lewis County, and we'll take the air about 6:45 with a pregame kick set for somewhere around 7 o'clock. So we're excited to get things underway tonight, and we got high school game night tonight, WVU tomorrow at 10 o'clock. So we've got stuff happening, and you can be a part of it. Just lock it down right here at 98.9 FM. 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

0: 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Hey, we're getting ready to check in with David Marsh from Maryland, and he's going to be checking in, of course, coming up this weekend. We got round number two of a three-part series called Revival on the Rails. Now, David is going to be, he's the star attraction this week, if that's the word you want to use. He's coming with his instrument and his voice, and he's coming for an evening of praise and worship, and we're excited to have him in Elkins this Sunday night from 7 until, starting at 7 o'clock. So make sure you come out and enjoy an evening of praise and worship. Now, next week, Jason Crabb will wrap up the Revival on the Rails series. So there's a show every night. Tonight is the Echoes of Icons. It's a salute to music's legends, everybody from Joe Cocker to Sir Elton John, the visuals on them, what they look like, how they play their instruments, and it's pretty cool to see these visuals. So it's an energy-packed show that you don't want to miss. Be sure and check it out. Saturday, it's the Mainline Show. We'll rocket you from the 50s to today's hits with lights and dancers, and we even break it down for an acoustic segment with people like James Taylor and Carole King and Paul Simon. A really good weekend ahead. That's each and every weekend through like the end of October, I believe. So make sure you get out, take in these incredible shows at the brand new Rail Yard Event and Conference Center in downtown Elkins. And Joe Danger making winners right here throughout the week. So listen up for your chance to call in and win tickets to these events. All right, once again, we're going to be checking in with David Marsh here in just a little bit. He's going to be bringing his instrument, his voice, and his guitar to praise and worship Sunday night at 7 o'clock at the Rail Yard Conference and Event Center. So hang tight. We'll talk to him here coming up within 10 minutes or so on WDNA.
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0: is John Morgan and Kid myself. Hey, the Mountain State Forest Festival will be here for you know it. That's right. Coming up September the 27th, it's the talent show. And last year's was off the chart. And if you've got a talent, if you play an instrument, anything that you believe that you can take to the stage and be a part of this, stop by their website at forestfestival.com. That's forestfestival.com. Click the talent show and fill out the registration form. And we hope to see your smiling face on the Rotary Amphitheater stage September 27th as we kick off the Mountain State Forest Festival's talent show. So we're excited to be a part of that and to see it. I want to see you up there on stage. So get up there and share your talent. All right, we're going to be checking in with David Marsh here in just a few. David is, he's bringing his voice, his instrument, and coming to praise and worship. He's the star attraction Sunday at 7 o'clock at the Rail Yard Event and Conference Center. And he's going to be checking in via telephone with us here in just a few minutes. So hang tight and we'll talk to David and see what's planned for this Sunday at the Rail Yard Event and Conference Center. That's all on the way here, live and local. 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

0: Fridays, we have Foxy Karaoke starting at 7 with 50 cents off of tachos from 7 to close. 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
2: 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I'm Tony Caridi. 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
2: The Mountaineer football team will try to go to 2-0 on the young season tomorrow afternoon as they entertain the Skyhawks of Tennessee Martin. First ever meeting between the two schools. Our kickoff tomorrow, 1 o'clock, an hour later than last week, which means our pregame here on MSN Radio begins at 10 o'clock tomorrow morning with the GoMart Mountaineer tailgate show. So, what do you need to know about Tennessee Martin? Well, this will be their third game of the season. They opened up week 0 and lost to Central Arkansas by a score of 36-24. Last week, they rolled over FCS newcomer Chicago State by a final score of 42-7. When it comes to personnel on the offensive side, they've been bouncing around using two different quarterbacks. Julian Calvez is a graduate student who transferred in from Grambling. He has been running the ball better than throwing the ball. He's completing just 52% of his passes, but he could get the start. But Tate Serber, a redshirted freshman from the state of Tennessee, will likely get the majority of the action against Chicago State. Last week, he completed nearly 70% of his passes, through for 222 yards. In the backfield, they do like to run it. Their lead man is Tommy the Tank Ansley. They call him Tank because he weighs 220 pounds so far on the season, averaging almost 7 yards per carry. He has already scored 5 touchdowns on the ground. He wears number 39, so tomorrow, if you're listening, if you're watching, if you're there, keep your eye on number 39. Tommy the Tank will try to lead to some offensive fireworks for Tennessee Martin. Again, join us pregame time tomorrow at 10. That's today's Mountaineer Report, brought to us by Kroger, the official grocer of WVU Athletics. I'm Tony Caridi on the Mountaineer Sports Network from Learfield.
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5: Here's the Metro News AccuWeather forecast. Today, expect mostly cloudy skies with high humidity and a temperature reaching 78. Tonight, it will remain mostly cloudy with a chance of a stray thunderstorm. Fog will develop late, and it will still be humid with a low of 63. Tomorrow, anticipate rather cloudy conditions and continued high humidity. In the morning, there will be a thunderstorm followed by periods of rain and another thunderstorm in the afternoon. These thunderstorms could bring gusty winds and ponding on roadways. The high for tomorrow will be 79. For weather anytime, download the AccuWeather app. For Metro News, I'm meteorologist Joe Lundberg.
6: Johnny checking in here with WVRC Media, and we have the Revival on the Rails series going on at the new Rail Yard Event and Conference Center, and this is week number 2, and with me on the phone, I have the man that's making it happen this week by the name of David Marsh. He's on the phone with us and going to talk to us about this incredible night of praise and worship. And David, first of all, good morning, and thanks for joining us on the airwaves this morning. How are you doing?
7: Good morning, John. I am doing great. I'm coming to you from a little rainy, foggy morning up here near Deep Creek Lake, Maryland, but I'm looking forward to being back in my home state of West Virginia this weekend. And Sunday night over at the Rail Yard is going to be a special time. We're going to get things kicked off around 7 p.m., just a night of great Christian music. We're going to be doing a little bit of everything. Got a lot of contemporary worship plans, stuff that folks are singing in their churches nowadays and hearing on the radio, but we've also got some classic hymns that, you know, it's going to take you back to the times you grew up in church and maybe stood alongside grandma and sang some of those old songs, and then just going to warm the heart. And it's going to be a fantastic time. I'm really looking forward to it. And I know you're going to be there as well.
6: Absolutely, absolutely. And I'm just beyond blessed. And, you know, a lot of folks don't know, but I am blessed to be able to make music with this fine gentleman right here. So tell us a little bit about, you know, you said you're an Elkins boy. So you grew up in Elkins?
7: Well, I grew up in West Virginia, mainly around the Fairmont, Marion County area. But I worked in Elkins for about 5 or 6 years. And so I was there, you know, 2, 3, 4 days a week sometimes, depending on our schedule.
6: Right.
7: So
6: right.
7: I spent a lot of time eating some good dinners over at the Steer Steakhouse and all the other fine establishments there, CJ Maggie's, all that sort of stuff in Elkins. I love the mountains, just love the people there. And so, yeah, I'm looking forward to getting back there and for this night of worship. You know, John, even here today on September 11th, we're reminded that there's a lot of darkness in the world. There's a lot of sadness. Sometimes bad things happen. And so when we're able to kind of step away from all that, just get into the presence of God, get into the presence of fellow believers, remind ourselves of the hope that we have in the Lord, and it's not all bad out there. It's not all dark. You know, this is going to be a night of just great faith and hope. And I think on this special weekend, it's going to be a wonderful time that we can just set aside a couple of hours there on Sunday evening to get together and remind ourselves of the things that are really important in life.
6: Absolutely. Hope and faith. Faith, the substance of things hoped for and the evidence of things not seen. Thank you for taking the time to talk to us here, David. I know it's going to be an incredible evening of worship, and I'm looking forward to making music with you. And we're going to put you on our morning shows and our afternoon shows, and we're going to flood our listening area and let folks know what's happening and what's available to them with this incredible Revival on the Rail series. So thank you, and I'll be seeing you real soon. I'll let you put the ribbon on it, man. We got a few seconds there. Go ahead and put the ribbon on it, sir.
7: Yeah, I just want to invite folks out. If you have not been to the new Rail Yard Event and Conference Center, you need to come. This place is beautiful. They've done a fantastic job in the build and the design. And this weekend, there are shows all weekend, Friday, Saturday, and then Sunday is the one we've been talking about. Again, doors are going to open up at 6 o'clock on Sunday. Show starts at 7. Bring your friends, family, come be with us, a night of hope and faith and uplifting music. It is going to be a blessing to you. We would love to come and just have you come and join us for just a special evening of worship.
6: All right. Thank you very much, sir. And that is David Marsh on the phone with us this morning, checking in. And he is the star attraction for this Sunday night's event at the Rail Yard. So, David, I look forward to seeing you soon. And thanks for joining us this morning.
7: Have a blessed day, John.
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All right, it's Garth Brooks with a classic country cut, all brought to you by Jack Maul Storage. And remember, when it comes to all of your storage needs, call today, 636-7079, serving Randolph, Pocahontas, and surrounding counties. And we just spoke to David Marsh. Good to talk to Dave. He's going to be in town Sunday for the Revival on the Rails series. It's round number 2, and you're invited. And we'll probably play that back later in the day. I got to record it so we can play it back and let folks know what's happening.

0: alive. Nobody's told you that you're awesome today. Know that you're awesome. You're fearfully and wonderfully made. And I'm so glad to have you along with us here on the Afternoon Drive. Coming up on top of the air at 5 o'clock, we got a look at news. News at 5 is brought to you by Bob's Automotive and Joe Danger. Tuesday morning, throwing out the Bob's Automotive weekly keyword. You'll have 2 days once he does that at 7:20 a.m. to text that back to us at 636-9363. On Thursday, he'll pull a winner for a 6-quart synthetic oil change, which you'll have 30 days to claim. So, yeah, now you know we're making winners, and it's all because we know a guy named Bob at Bob's Automotive, and we want you to know Bob, too. So, Football Friday night coming up, and the Tigers of Elkins are going to be home to Lewis County. We'll get things underway about 6:45, and after the game, high school game night with Fred and Dave. That'll take us to midnight, and tomorrow at 10 o'clock, WVU on the radio. So, we've got a lot happening, and man, there's something going on. 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Starts at 7 o'clock at the Rail Yard Event and Conference Center. Tomorrow, it's the Mainline Show. Sunday, it's the Revival on the Rail with David Marsh and the Railside Review Band. Well, some of them anyway. And it's just going to be a great weekend. Something for everybody, every one of you to do. So get out, soak up some of the fun that this community has to offer. And we'll get back into it in moments as we put the ribbon on the work day, the work week, and get you into the 5 o'clock hair and take you down to Beander's on the drive at 5. It's all coming up on WDNA.
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1: Here's the Metro News AccuWeather forecast for tonight. Expect mostly cloudy skies with the possibility of a passing thunderstorm. Later on, fog will develop, creating humid conditions. The low temperature will be 62 degrees. Tomorrow will bring rather cloudy skies and continued humidity. Anticipate a few showers throughout the day, along with the potential for a strong thunderstorm. The high temperature will reach 85 degrees. For weather anytime, download the AccuWeather app. For Metro News, I'm meteorologist Jason Caterina.
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0: 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Thursday at 75 Cent Wing Night. And we do have some music bingo in there about every two or three weeks. And we'll keep you way ahead of the game on that. And, of course, wrap up the week. Stop by, see some folks you haven't seen in a while. Good friends, good food, and good fellowship all happening with our friends at Beender's. And tomorrow we have music, kind of unexpected pop in. And we've got Jeremiah Prophet playing from 6 until 9 tomorrow night. And you can check this out. 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

He came from the school where you didn't eat nothing if you couldn't make it with your own two hands. He was backwoods, backwards, use words like no.

0: 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Music from Van Zant. Cranking the country, keeping it country, and that is help somebody. And I believe that's exactly what we're supposed to do, no doubt about it. And I'm going to let you know about the area's best home cooking. Swing by, set a spell, maybe see some folks you haven't seen in a while. Enjoy one of the best Reubens the area has to offer up. The Beenders Beans are award-winning soups and chilies. And we've also got music on the venue for tomorrow night. Jeremiah Prophet, that's Jeremiah Prophet, playing from 6 to 9 at Beenders Restaurant and Tavern. And they've also got that posted on their social media site. So stop by and give them a like and follow and be a part of what's happening. You know, Beenders offering up the very the area's very best home cooking. And, of course, some of their best reviews. You got to check out that Reuben. And they've got some of that listed about that Reuben. They got a picture of it and just incredible. And also check out the incredible Reese's Cheesecake that's about. I'm telling you, a picture is very inspiring. And they've got all this posted to spark your appetite. 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They got a picture of that, too. So I'm telling you, award-winning soups, award-winning chili, one of the best Reubens east of the Mississippi. 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
8: Here's the Metro News AccuWeather forecast for tonight. Expect mostly cloudy skies with the possibility of a passing thunderstorm. Later on, fog will develop, creating humid conditions. The low temperature will be 62 degrees. Tomorrow will bring rather cloudy skies and continued humidity. Anticipate a few showers throughout the day, along with the potential for a strong thunderstorm. The high temperature will reach 85 degrees. For weather anytime, download the AccuWeather app. For Metro News, I'm meteorologist Jason Caterina.
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If you don't mind, thank you. I love it. It's Hank Jr. and Young Country. It's a classic country cut, and it's all thanks to the Outhouse. 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Jeremiah's going to be playing from 6 to 9, so make sure you stop by and give them a like and follow on Facebook and swing by tomorrow night and check it out. 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Right now it's Lady A. Crank us up and rip off the knob. 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

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That is what it's all about. Brooks and Dunn, as we get ready to wrap it up here on The Drive at 5, it's all brought to you by Beender's Restaurant and Tavern. 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Check out that 5-star Reuben. Oh, you don't want to miss out on it. The Beender's Beans, their award-winning chili. They got a picture of this Reuben on their website. And let me tell you something else. Jeremiah Prophet is playing tomorrow. He's going to be playing from 6 to 9 with our friends at Beender's. Stop by and enjoy a piece of that peanut butter cheesecake, some drinks, dinner, maybe see some folks you haven't seen in a while. It's all happening with our friends at Beender's Restaurant and Tavern, serving this community since 1992. 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Once again, give them a like and follow on Facebook and be a part of

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1: 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West Virginia takes the lead.
0: Hard edge.
1: Great drop back. Pocket collapses. 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
0: Smash mouth.
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Back in once again to put the ribbon on the drive at 5. It's all brought to you by our good friends at Beenders. 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It's all happening right now. 314 Davis Avenue. Jeremiah Prophet playing from 6 to 9 tomorrow at Beenders. Stop by and check out that, peanut butter cheesecake. Good stuff. 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Be a part of the conversation. And yeah, join me right here each day, 5 to 6 o'clock, and we'll let you know what's happening with our friends at Beenders Restaurant and Tavern, serving this community since 1992. Here's Gary Allen as we wrap it up on The Drive. Flying out here tonight.

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2: With this Metro News Minute, I'm Jeff Jenkins. A message this evening on the 25th anniversary of the 9/11 terror attacks from Governor Patrick Morrissey.
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2: Morrissey speaking today in both Parkersburg and at the FBI Center in Clarksburg. The former assistant director there, Tom Bush, remembering 9/11.
4: As much evil as I had seen, as much evil as the FBI has been involved in, that was raised to a different level.
2: 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WV Athletic Director Rem Baker says a new West Tower for Milan Pushkar Stadium, currently on time and under budget. Construction hasn't yet started, but fundraising's well underway.
5: Probably most importantly, we have signed hard commitments for $112 million of the stadium's $156 million price tag.
2: More from Baker at WVMetroNews.com. He spoke before the WVU Board of Governors today. With this Metro News Minute, I'm Jeff Jenkins.
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7: Here's the Metro News AccuWeather forecast for tonight. Expect mostly cloudy skies with the possibility of a passing thunderstorm. Later on, fog will develop, creating humid conditions. The low temperature will be 62 degrees. Tomorrow will bring rather cloudy skies and continued humidity. Anticipate a few showers throughout the day, along with the potential for a strong thunderstorm. The high temperature will reach 85 degrees. For weather anytime, download the AccuWeather app. For Metro News, I'm meteorologist Jason Caterina.
8: And thank you very much, Joe. And off into the 6 o'clock hour, my last hour. We got football coming up here in about 35 minutes. The Tigers of Elkins are going to be home to Lewis County, and we have got you covered. 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Here's Kane Brown to kick off the 6 and 1 on WDNE. Welcome to the weekend.

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Listen up. Next week, Joe Danger giving away tickets to the Rail Yard and Event and Conference Center. He's giving away tickets to the Friday Echoes of Icons and a Saturday Mainline shows. You don't want to miss these two incredible shows. And Joe's making winners right here on the station that loves to do just that. 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Here's Sawyer Brown in the Dirt Road.

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0: 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Max McCown, a better me for you. All right, guys, we're just about ready to wrap things up. 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We got high school game night with Fred Persinger and Dave Jekyll tomorrow at 10 o'clock, WVU football on the radio. 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

0: Blake Shelton, Stay Country or Die Trying. We're just about ready to get out of here and wrap it up and hand it over to the football crew. And it's time for a Friday night football. Lewis County coming to take on the Tigers tonight after that high school game night with Fred and Dave tomorrow at 10 o'clock WVU football. So we got you hooked up, and we're going to keep you hooked up all right here on your home for Mountaineer Sports. Hey, the Mountain State Forest Festival coming at us quick, September 27th. And we invite you to sign up. 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Click the talent show and fill out the registration form, and we hope to see your smiling face on the Rotary Amphitheater stage September 27th for the Mountain State Forest Festival talent show. Last year's was off the chart, and we hope this one is even more phenomenal. So much talent, so get out and take advantage of that stage. And we had a blessing there a little bit ago talking to David Marsh. He's going to be on stage Sunday for round number two of the Revival on the Rails. Last week we had the first series. This week, David Marsh and the Railside Review Band, well, most of them, and it's going to be an evening of praise and worship like none other, and you're invited. It starts at 7 o'clock Sunday night. Next week is Jason Crabb, and this is an incredible, brand-new 28,000-square-foot facility, and we invite you to get out and take advantage of it, man. These shows are incredible. The Friday night show, The Echoes of Icons, a salute to music's legend, like, you know, we're talking Joe Cocker and Sir Elton John. Saturday, it's everything from the 50s to current music, lights, dancers, and we even break it down with an acoustic and sing songs by James Taylor, Carole King, Paul Simon, and Bob Dylan. An incredible show. I don't want to give it all away, so I want you to come out and see it. And listen up, Joe's giving away tickets, and all you have to do is listen up for your chance to win. So anyway, guys, y'all have a super fantastic night. It was great to talk to David. Revival on the Rails happening Sunday at 7 o'clock, and we hope to see your smiling face in the crowd. All right. And hang tight. We're headed to the football field in just moments for Friday Night Football. The Elkins Tigers taking on Lewis County, and it's all coming up next right here on your home for Tiger Sports, 98.9 FM WDNE. Have a great weekend. God bless, and we'll see you.
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5: Here's the Metro News AccuWeather forecast. For tonight, expect mostly cloudy skies with the possibility of a passing thunderstorm. Later on, fog will develop, creating humid conditions. The low temperature will be 62 degrees. Tomorrow will bring rather cloudy skies and continued humidity.

anticipate a few showers throughout the day, along with the potential for a strong thunderstorm. The high temperature will reach 85 degrees. For weather anytime, download the AccuWeather app. For Metro News, I'm meteorologist Jason Caterina.

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0: and dream.
1: Willie and his guitar trigger. And my heroes have always been cowboys. 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Serving Randolph, Pocahontas, and surrounding counties. Here's Luke Bryan as we head to the football field for Friday night action. Lewis County coming to take on the Tigers. It's home turf football tonight under the lights.

0: country, and she knows it. Wrapping it up here on a Friday. It's the weekend. It's time for high school football. Lewis County, take it on.
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4: Welcome to Tiger Stadium on WDNE 98.9. Angelo Carriero here with Michael Jackson as we have the 0-2 Lewis County Minutemen coming on to take the 1-1 Elkins Tigers, and 1-1 went down to Moorefield last week. Three of us made the trip to the game, and it did not go the Tigers' way there. Second half, the momentum kind of flipped, and I know that Coach Ware wasn't happy after that loss. And Michael, I know you talked to him. Kind of give us a little bit of the insight of the mental aspect after that game and what we may expect from our Tigers tonight.
5: Well, talking to Coach Ware, he was very kind of retrospect, and he looked into all the details of everything, and he had a vast knowledge of everything that went wrong, and it was a lot of mental mistakes. You know, the physical part they're good at, but they made a bunch of key mental mistakes which cost them at the end. But he's just wanting to tighten all that up. They had a good Monday practice. It was about 3 hours long. They met with the coaching staff, so everybody is back where they need to be. Now we're going to see if the players respond to all that good practice this week.
4: And part of the mental mistakes from the game last Friday, it really came to one. It funneled down. There was more than one. There was more than one side of the ball that mistakes were made. You could say somewhat in the passing game. You could say defensively took bad angles. But it really funneled down to the special teams. And that's what Coach Ware really fixated on, because that was the issue in that game with long snapping, especially on the field goal attempts, was an issue, and included the potential game-tying field goal as we were in the final second of the fourth quarter. But it was also the kickoff unit. There was a kick return touchdown with about 2 minutes left in the second quarter that really kind of was at the dismay of the Tigers. But we can't really just look at that as that's going to be the macro of right. the season. I know that the first game against Lincoln, it was 40-27. Probably not the number one performance that Coach Ware wanted to put out there, but then to follow that up with the loss, I think that with Lewis County coming in, they've got a bunch of young players. I believe that 25 of the players are freshmen or sophomores. They're 0-2. They're itching to get their first win, but this is a good opportunity for the offense to come in and establish the run game and really hit their opponent in the mouth after a bad last week against Moorefield.
5: You know, at the beginning of the season, you always look at the schedule and you think, well, this is a gettable game, this is a gettable game. And you know you don't want to do that, but you do that. So sometimes you look at these games and you think, we're going to get this game, but you got to play on the field. It doesn't matter what you think you're going to do, it's what you do actually on the field. So I think they went over there, and they kind of weren't mentally all there, so they made those key mistakes, and it cost them. And, you know, you had Cyrus going back to his old hometown, and the crowd was, like, you know, after him. And, you know, so you had all these emotions going on, and then you started making mental mistakes, and one thing leads to another, and then they add up. So now you got to bounce back, because Coach Ware talked about what we're going to do when we get punched in the mouth. What are we going to do when we face adversity? Are we going to respond, or what are we going to do? This is a character game right here. We're going to see how they respond to a tough loss.
4: And we're going to see them respond with the return of Jaden Hatfield. Now, he's going to be just limited to offense today, but we're going to see him come back. That is a big shot in the arm for the team. So we're going to hear a little bit from Coach Ware after the break and talk about Jaden Hatfield coming up and how that'll affect the offense. We're in for a treat tonight. Angelo Carriero, Michael Jackson, we are broadcasting live from Tiger Stadium here at the home of the Elkins Fighting Tigers. We'll be back in 1 minute, live, 98.9 WDNE.
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3: 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We are about to hear the national anthem, or the band is about to perform now. So we're going to get to our interview with head coach Chad Ware. Mike DePascal couldn't be here tonight, but he'll be the one interviewing Chad, and we are going to go to that right now, live on 98.9 WDME.
4: Welcome inside the pregame interview. I'm here with head coach Chad Ware of the Tigers. And coach, you got some good news this week on the front from some players coming back. Jaden had a big name. What can you tell us? How many snaps do you think he's going to see tonight?
5: Well, no, Jaden is a big plus, like you said, coming back to the team. He definitely improves us overall as a team. Yeah, it's going to be based on his conditioning, really. You know, we're going to get him some snaps, get him some reps in there, see what he looks like, see how his legs are holding up, see what his wind is like. And, you know, we'll bring him back, you know, as needed, you know, could try to work himself back in again. You know how it is. You've been off, you know, no game shape, a little different. He's been conditioning in practice, but he hasn't been able to go live. So, you know, it's really going to depend on him and how he holds up.
4: You know, he's going to be a big part of your offense. He's also been a big part of your defense. Through the first couple of days of practice with him coming back this week, where do you see him maybe getting more snaps this week?
5: Well, definitely on the offense. We're going to keep him off defense this week and maybe even next week. It really does depend, though. You know, we've got some kids. We're trying to fill in out there for him defensively. But you know, if his conditioning keeps improving the way it has been, his recovery's been remarkable. You know, then probably next week you may see him a little bit more on defense. But I think it'd be a couple more weeks before we really see him playing both sides of the ball.
4: You got a lot of reps with Tony Sylvester and Seth Robinson and those guys with the offense side. So, you know, you're adding a third back's a good thing. Last week, Cyrus had a couple balls that were questionable. He could have got made complete more passes. Where do you feel like you're at the passing game 2 weeks into the season?
5: Well, you know, obviously, you know, you want to complete a high percentage. We haven't done that yet, but we did take a lot of shot plays down the sideline. So, you know, our high percentage pass plays, we haven't really ran a lot of those yet. We have them in the playbook. So, you know, again, it's just the progress, watching him progress week to week. And, you know, as I mentioned on our show this, you know, past week, you know, it's a progression for him, and he's done a great job with that. So I would think that every game we go out, you're going to see it a little bit better and a little bit better, and he'll be able to complete those high percentage throws. And you know, he'll keep progressing. He's a great kid, smart kid. He gets it.
4: I know you've been frustrated with the long snapping this week. We talked about it at the show on Wednesday. I know Coach Triplett's up frustrated with it. Where are you guys at in terms of that going into this ball game this week? And are we going to see the Tigers maybe go for two more if the snaps continue?
5: Well, there's pretty much a zero tolerance policy, right? So if we don't look like we're going to be good at it, we'll go for two when we score touchdowns. And you know, it just really depends. You know, the kids, they've snapped it decent this week, you know, but their focus has to be high. But we can't afford to have any letdowns on special teams. You know how it is, offense, defense, special teams. That special teams, I thought, hurt us a week ago. So tonight, we got to be focused up, and we got to do our job on that side.
4: Defensively, last week against Moorfield, there were some holes it looked like with linebackers, maybe over-committing, over-committing to the run a little bit. I'm sure that you guys talked about that a little bit this week. Was that something you guys saw, or was it a different issue that you guys saw defensively that maybe we didn't see live?
5: No, we just weren't disciplined. You know, we got guys, you know, not maintaining their gap integrity, guys over running plays, guys not doing their jobs. I mean, they've got to do their job. If they do their job, we're talented enough to stop people. But, you know, we just haven't done a good job of that. We've been undisciplined the first couple weeks. You know, we've really you know, repped discipline this week a lot. We've had a better week defensively in practice, so I'm hoping to see that tonight when we play Lewis County.
4: Yeah, you got Lewis County tonight, another young team, just like Moorfield last week. I think, like I said, we talked Wednesday. When I saw their roster, I think they got 39 kids, 26 of them are freshmen and sophomores. What can you tell everyone about this Lewis County team and what you're expecting them to do tonight?
5: Well, they're a hard-nosed team, right, because that's what Coach Coger is. He's a hard-nosed coach, and you know, teams reflect their head coach, and that's what, you know, that's what Lewis is. So they're going to play us hard. They're going to play us. They're a competitive team. They're going to get after us. And, you know, they're going to come and they'll pull out all the stops. I mean, last week against Kaiser, they ran a fake punt, you know, so we've got to be prepared for everything. You know, they don't have maybe the same typical Lewis County size that people are used to seeing out of them, but, again, I think it's because they're just younger on the younger end, freshman, sophomore. But those guys are going to give us everything and more we can handle. So we better strap it on and be ready to go tonight.
4: Last question.

0: something really doesn't concern football. You and I both lived through it 25 years ago today, 9/11. Looking out on the field, you see the Tiger Paw with the American flag on it. What else are you guys planning on doing to honor the victims from up in New York and Pennsylvania from that horrible day 25 years ago?
1: Yeah, tonight we're going to have a moment of silence in remembrance of those that lost their lives, and we're going to also honor some first responders just as a thank you for the first responders that were there and were so brave that night and continue to watch over us, you know, every single day to protect us. So we'll have members of our local police forces, our military force will be here, and Timmy White will play the national anthem tonight for us, and you know, he'll play it and sing it. And he's, you know, these guys, they've been overseas, they've done it, they know what courage looks like, and you know, so it's a special night. We want to just make sure we do it right and honor those folks that take care of us.
0: Coach, I definitely appreciate that. As I got a couple family members in the military and things like that, I'm sure you do too. So good luck tonight, and we'll be back here in 60 seconds on 98.9 WDNE.
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9: 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And we are about to do the national anthem here. And we heard Mike DePasco and Coach Ware talking about commemorating 9/11. We just had that out on the field. We're about to do the national anthem. So as we go to that down on the field, we are going to stand in the booth and we will take a step away. We will be back in 3 minutes live right here on WDNE.
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9: 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Angelo Carriero and Michael Jackson live in the booth. We're going to the coin toss right now. Only a couple minutes left until kickoff. And, you know, Michael, it's a bittersweet time of year. I love football. I love fall. But you can see the sun is already cresting behind the mountains, and we're going to get Friday night football just here in a couple of minutes. But going back, just thinking about the last couple of years of Coach Ware's tenure here, we came in at the same time. Success of the program is not because of me, but the coincidence is there. We saw him come in, and even when I came in, I was told it might take a second. We got a good head man here, but, you know, it's been rough the last couple of years. And right away, Coach Ware created a football team that this community and these fans could be proud of. And now as you go through, you had a year one that was unexpected. Year two, I believe that I told Coach Ware this at the Coach's Corner that we have at Fox Hops Breweries Wednesdays, 7 p.m. live. I told him between year one and year two, he had an increase of 200 points in point differential. And his eyes got wide. He said, "I didn't know that until you just told me." Talk a little bit about Coach Ware, the community, the team, the pressures that come with expectation, especially when they weren't there immediately, but now it's an expectation.
17: Yeah, because basically before he took over, you know, we went through that rough patch, you know, the 0-10 season, the 1-9, and, you know, things weren't going well. The stadium didn't have a lot of people, and he had a vision meeting. I remember it was April 10th of 2024 when he took the job. He brought the community together, and he kind of framed it like, you know, we can't do this by ourselves. We have to have the community. You got to have the parents. You got to have the band. You know, everybody's got to come together as one. And that kind of caught fire. And the first year, everybody was not expecting anything, like, you know, the 1-2 or 1-10 or 1-9 or 0-10. And he exceeded expectations, and then everything flipped to where everybody was starting to think, well, this is different. And now the expectations are 10-0 instead of 0-10. So now you got to tamp down those expectations and be realistic that, you know, you're not going to win every game maybe, or, you know, we're going to win some games. We might lose one here or there, but you went from no expectations to honestly some unrealistic expectations at times. So you got to, you know, take that into consideration and kind of adjust.
9: And I think I'm part of the problem with the expectations. 10-0, I was telling everybody all summer. So Coach Ware can blame me for that. And, you know, we had an open quarterback competition. Cyrus Kump won it. And this is an opportunity. He wanted to come here because there was an opportunity to win at a very high level, potentially at the highest level right here in Randolph County.
17: You know, Elkins

0: has been a run-heavy offense. So now it's going to kind of mix that up, and hopefully, you know, we'll be a different ball team.
1: Elkins won the coin toss. Our Fighting Tigers decided to receive it, and we talked to Coach Ware. I think even Cyrus, even Tony Sylvester, who we had on the Coach's Corner just a couple days ago, Wednesday, 7 p.m., Fox Tops Brewery, they said that they wanted to come out and make a statement, and I think Coach Ware accepting this kickoff says that right there. We are live. We have Lewis County going right to left on the kickoff on your radio dial. Elkins will be returning it left to right as the kickoff gets ready, and you are listening to Elkins Fighting Tiger Football, your home for Elkins Fighting Tiger Football, 98.9 WDNE, as the return got up to the 40-yard line right near the right hash as the Elkins offense comes on to the field. Again, Elkins going left to right on your radio dial. They are at the bottom of your dial on that right hash mark, wearing their orange helmets with the white paw print, black jerseys, orange numbers, white trim around the shoulders and around the numbers. Pants are black with black or orange and white stripes down the side. First and 10, ball at the 40-yard line. Come. He takes the ball. It was a run to the right. There's a flag at the 39-yard line, and that is typically holding territory, and that is the call by the head official. So getting off on the wrong foot, and especially after you had mentioned in the pregame show that there was the self-infractions that were the problem.
0: Yeah, the middle part of the game is going to be crucial, because that's where you got that loss last week, is a bunch of mental mistakes. So you got to clean that up early.
1: 11:48 and the clock is going as we are ready for football here in Elkins, West Virginia. 1-1 Fighting Tigers taking on the 0-2 Lewis County Minutemen, a rivalry that has these stands at near capacity, and it just shows how the football program has grown. One wide receiver to the left. There are two backs in the backfield with Kump under center. Elias Jones lined up on the right of the tackle in the handoff to the right. Seth Robinson, he's going to cut forward. He's going to go back to almost the original line of scrimmage. Looks like it'll be about a second and 11.
0: And he's the type of runner, and he's not afraid of contact. He wants to run through people, and that's the kind of running back you like.
1: And he has had a battering ram style, but he has speed to him.
0: Yeah.
1: It's what makes him such an effective running back, but also defensive end, where he has the strength to set the edge. He can also go in pursuit drill. He is also good at rushing the passer. He is a complete football player on both sides of the ball. Second and 10, 10:48 and counting here in the first quarter. Ball at the 39-yard line. Two backs in the backfield, and it is pitched out wide. And Hatfield getting his first carry of the game, and there he goes. He breaks on the left sideline. He breaks one tackle. He's getting to the 30, and he's catwalking the sideline as he's pushed out of bounds around the 16-yard line. And that is a sight for sore eyes. Jaden Hatfield's first carry goes for 50-plus.
0: And if you're wanting to get him off early, that's the kind of run you want. It looked like he almost took that one to the house.
1: And you can see that having to sit at home watching these first couple of games, you can't eat sweets, can't do anything like that. You just kind of got to grit your teeth and say, when I get back there, I'm going to take all of this early season frustration, not being able to play, I'm going to take it out on the first defense I see. Unfortunately, that's Lewis County. 10:32 on the clock. Tubin in the backfield. Ball is on the 24-yard line. It's put up the middle, and there goes Robinson. He is tackled. Almost looks like a face mask. Not called on the field, and he's down. It's a 14-yard line.
0: And if you're Lewis County, you got to pick your poison. Who do you stop? You know, that backfield is potent. And so, you know, one or the other, both of them can break it away.
1: After the first half of the first game against Lincoln, Tony Sylvester was our player of the game. Ended up Seth Robinson set the school record for rushing in a single game. But he was our player of the game for the second game. That's who Jane Hatfield's filling in, just to see how potent this backfield truly is. The ball is on the left hash at the top of your radio dial. Two wide receivers out to the left. The handoff is right to the right, and it's Seth Robinson again getting some tough yards. He is down around the 6-yard line.
0: You know, and that's been Tiger football. You know, just grind it out, run, eat up that clock. And that's the way last year they got a lot of wins, just by possessing the ball, running it, keeping that clock going.
1: Angelo Carriero and Michael Jackson, 98.9 WDNE, live from Elkins Tigers Football Stadium. Ball at the 5-yard line. It is a

0: first and goal. Ball at the six. Two backs into the backfield. Ball is about right in the middle of the line, and rushing to the right is Robinson, and he is going to punch it in for a touchdown. A yeoman's drive of run the ball, run the ball, run the ball, and Robinson taps it off for six.
1: You know, the first mental mistake he didn't want, but you cleaned that up real quick, and you made a nice, beautiful drive. He scored a touchdown. That's what you wanted for that first possession, you know.
0: And we've talked about how the backs, everybody is frustrated, Coach Ware. I'll tell you what, the last people that I want to get in line of is an upset offensive line, especially right after Owen Stanley and Devin Holver. They got a little, you know, a little bit of chew, and everybody on the team did, not to point them out specifically, but they're in the middle of the line. Oh, they called it back. So the ball is at the one-inch line. I'm not saying they called the play back completely, but they did call off the touchdown. I thought it was good from our angle, but, of course, we are probably 100 yards out as it is right now. But this will be a second and goal. Ball is at the one-inch line. Kump coming under center. Elkins going left to right on your radio dial. And the handoff, Hatfield, six. That one will not be brought back.
1: Yeah, there's no question about that one. It looked like that one official raised his arm for the touchdown, and then they looked at it again, and they repositioned it. So, anyway, you still got six, so we'll take it.
0: And it seems like that this may be the way that this game is going to go for a while. This Lewis County team is young. They're sporting about 25 freshmen and sophomore. They are a team that is growing in that aspect, and it is a situation where this veteran Elkins team is looking to avenge their loss against Moorfield next week. Just wouldn't want to be the opponents lining up against our Tigers. As the extra point, Nate Sauerwein's going to hold it. Barger with a kick, and I think that just cleared the band section.
1: Yeah.
0: I mean, holy goodness, I'm just glad that didn't hit Tractor Supply over there. That would have been no bueno. Angelo Carriero, Michael Jackson, 9:09 left here in the first quarter. Elkins leads 7-0. 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
0: And the kickoff going left to right. It is high. It is going to be down at the one-yard line and roll into the end zone. It'll be a touchback. Lewis County is going to bring it right to left on your dial. Angelo Carriero, Michael Jackson, live at Tiger Stadium with Elkins Fighting Tiger Football, 98.9 WDNE. Now, if we thought the offense was angry, it was the defense that gave up 33 points last week and 27 to Lincoln. Not sporting a pretty number, so I think we could really see some clashing of the shoulder pads here very soon.
1: Yeah, you got a whole week of to think about that and practice, so you're ready to hit somebody, you know, game time.
0: So Lewis County will start. They are on the far right hash at the top of your radio dial, 9:08 in the first quarter. Elkins already up 7-0 after a one-yard Jaden Hatfield punch-in touchdown. There are two wide receivers to the left, back in the backfield, big back too. Throws all the way to the far side. It is an early completion, only a gain of about 4 yards.
1: And the emphasis was on wrapping people up and tackling them, not these little arm tackles, but you just get some body on somebody and tackle them. That's been the emphasis.
0: Going over to that corner, it seems like that over on the side, these offenses or are picking at Elkins over the first couple games, but the results are iffy. I mean, sometimes you get an easy completion like that, but we've seen a lot of good pass defense out on the boundaries by these corners. As Lewis County breaks the huddle, second and six, 8:30 and counting in the first quarter. Two wide receivers to the right, one to the left on the bottom of your radio dial. Back in the backfield. Here's a drop back, and it is a slant fired in. It is completed, wrapped up immediately by Lucien Briault. But that, I believe that that will be just good enough for a first down.
1: You know, and the corners are giving them a little space. That's why that slant's working so well, because you give them enough space to get out there and make their cuts, and then they hit the quarterback throwing pretty well so far.
0: Yeah, a couple of dots early in the game as we are near 8 minutes here. Looks like that Zeke Brown going to be in shotgun. One wide receiver to the right, two to the left. Brown drops back. He is going to fire it downfield, and it's dropped at the 40-yard line by Ian Brown. So Zeke to Ian connection there. But you said that the quarterback was playing well early, and there we go. If the other Brown comes down with that, that's 6 points.
1: Yeah, and they're picking on that side of the field. You know, all their passes have been in one direction, so you need to make that adjustment.
0: So the ball is placed on the left hash mark at the bottom of your radio dial, the 31-yard line of Lewis County. It is second and 10. Lewis County with the gray helmet, the blue pants, the white jerseys with blue numbering. Brown, and a shotgun, he drops it. And that's a potential fumble. He's going to roll out to the left. He's being pressured by Seth Robinson. It's tipped, and it's intercepted. Running for the 10-yard line, tackled almost immediately. Elkins forces the turnover.
1: And that's exactly what you wanted from your defense. Big play. Now you're set up for another touchdown in the first quarter.
0: That was a mental mistake, dropping the snap, going to the throw before you could. Brown did a good job of picking up the football, going to his left. But Seth Robinson, I just said the drive before, how great he is on both sides of the ball. He's able to get Brown, tip the pass, and Anthony Isabel is right there to scoop up that interception. The ball is at the 12-yard line going left to right. Our Fighting Tiger, 7:43 left here in the first quarter. We got first and 10 at the opponent's 12-yard line. Two backs in the backfield. Come, since two men in motion, they are reset. And it looks like there is a stoppage of play, and there's a flag. And is there some type of false start? There is. So, again, this is the second offensive possession and the second one that started off with a penalty.
1: And that's that mental game we keep talking about, these mental mistakes. When you get further in the season, they can cost you a lot. So we got to clean that up and get our minds disciplined so that we don't make those easy mistakes like that.
0: We've got a first and 15. Shout-out Lupe Fiasco on that one at the 17-yard line. There's one wide receiver out to the left, one back in the backfield that is not going to be handed off to Hatfield. It's Robinson on the right side. He's going to break a couple of tackles, and he is going to end up on his back in the end zone for 6. Another Fighting Tiger touchdown here in the first quarter.
1: And this is the way you wanted to start the first quarter. You wanted to respond, and they are responding like they should, like you want them to coming out of that loss.
0: Coach Ware, I mean, I know that he wanted to take out some frustrations. I think at the beginning of the week it was on the coaching staff and then to the players, and now it seems like Lewis County is going to bear the brunt of that loss against Moorefield. As Dyer Barger, he is setting up for the extra point, Nate Sauerwine, on the hold. Kick left to right on your ones and twos. As it's down, kick is up, and this time I think it might land in a tuba. But
1: yeah.
0: It is 14-0 with 7:36 left in the first quarter. This is getting exciting for our Fighting Tigers, avenging their loss last week. Angelo Carriero, Michael Jackson, be back in 1 minute live on your home for Elkins Fighting Tigers football, 98.9 WDNE.
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0: We are back at Tiger Stadium live, 98.9 WDNE. Angelo Carriero and Michael Jackson here with the broadcast, and the kickoff by Barter is going to roll out of bounds at the one-yard line, close to a touchback, but now we are starting two offensive drives. It is 14-0. Tigers lead the Lewis County Minutemen 14-0, 7:36 left here in the first quarter. But we just saw first offensive possession starts with a penalty. Second offensive possession after a crucial turnover starts with a penalty. And now second kickoff, or I guess this is the third kickoff so far for Barter, that lands just out at the one-yard line. So these mistakes, I'm guessing Coach is going to probably fix those up.
1: Yeah, only two mistakes, but they are two mistakes. So you just want to play clean football so that you don't have a big mistake at the wrong time.
0: It will be first and 10. Instead of at the 20, it is at the 35-yard line as we start the second offensive possession for Lewis County. They're going in a wing T formation, and it's fumbled, and it is picked up by the – hold on a second. Are they calling the play dead? I'm trying to see right now. Let's see. The arms went over the head. That was absolutely a fumble on the hit.
1: Yeah.
0: Did the play go off legally is what I want to know here, because the officials are huddling at about the 36-yard line. So what we just had happen, there was a handoff in the backfield. There was contact immediately. There was a fumble by Lewis County and a clear pickup by the Fighting Tigers, yet the play was called dead before any Tiger was tackled, and now all officials on the field are grouped up at the 36-yard line.
1: Yeah, it has to be a turnover from what we could see of it, but they're in a conference right now trying to figure that all out.
0: Coach Ware is standing about 10 feet onto the field, motioning to the right of your radio dial as Elkins is going left to right offensively and, of course, defensively. And they are still talking. This coaching staff definitely wants it. And I've never seen anything quite like that where it doesn't seem like the play is being blown off. It seems like that was an active live play, and there's no way that you can have forward progress stop because the fumble happened at the point of contact. I agree with you. If they say that there was a play officially run, that has to be a fumble recovery by Elkins.
1: And I don't know what the conference is or what they are afraid to call.
0: I think that they are calling. Oh, there's a celebration. We see players coming onto the field. Hatfield's coming onto the field. It looks like that Vasquez is coming onto the field. I do believe that they are going to award the ball to Elkins, and you can tell that Lewis County's coaching staff is not very happy on the other side.
1: But they didn't give any type of signal, so you're just up here guessing.
0: Well, we're pretty good guessers. I guess that's all we mostly do anyways.
1: They finally gave it.
0: And so the play was dead at the blown of the whistle, but that was after that Elkins had recovered the fumble. So that's two offensive plays, by Lewis County, and that's two turnovers. 7:26 here, Elkins up 14-0. Two turnovers by the defense so far, and two scores by the offense. This is the third drive of the game for the Elkins offense. They're going left to right on your radio dial, and the ball is left of the 36-yard line here. Come. He's going to hand off, and there goes Hatfield. He is going to rumble for 10 yards on that game, going to be down to about the 28-yard line.
1: And they're looking good so far. They got their foot on the gas, and they're not letting off, and that's what you want, in a game like this.
0: And the ball will be at the 23-yard line. And we have 7:15 and counting just in the first quarter. We've already had so much action go in the favor of the Tigers so far. This is exactly the type of performance that Coach Ware wanted to see tonight,
1: except for the penalty that we've seen, of course. But you definitely need this type of performance coming out off of a loss.
0: Offense comes onto the field in the wingback formation. One wide receiver out to the right. Man comes in motion. Kump is going to pitch it back. It's Robinson. He's going on the right side. He gets a good block out on the edge. Robinson. Oh, he gets tripped.

0: up at the 6-yard line, and he had a vision of the end zone and himself only there when the tackle was made.
1: You know, he's on pace if he keeps this up to maybe break his own record if he keeps going.
0: Heck, if he can have 1,000 yards in the first three games, I mean, we're gonna have some real eyeballs here in Elkins in the not-so-distant future. But great block by Xavier Workman, over on the right side. As we have a first and goal, ball is at the 6-yard line on the right hash at the bottom of your radio dial. It's going left to right with 6:22 and counting. Here is the snap. The ball is handed off. Hatfield to the right. He is down at the 2-yard line. And that is a good gain, and this team is on the precipice of yet another score here to put up over 20 in the first half of the first quarter.
1: You know, you got two backs with two distinct styles of running, and you can't prepare for it. You just have to see it on the field, and then you got to figure it out.
0: Well, figuring it out when you have Hatfield, Robinson, Jones, and Sylvester available, it's a good problem to have. Is Kump goes to the line, two backs in the backfield being Hatfield and Robinson. It is snapped. It's given to Robinson on the right side, and he is going to be stopped. It looked like a defender on the left side slipped out. Robinson's going to go down, but there is a flag laying at about the 1-yard line. We are waiting to see signal, and it is going to be a holding. Ooh, and it is on the Tigers. And, you know, when you're that close to the game, it's kind of surprising that you would get a holding at that spot of the goal line. But nevertheless, it's going to be second down and 12.
1: And that kind of changes your play calls, too. You know, second and 12, now what do you do?
0: Hey, opens up the playbook if you're in this game today. Coach Ware, 5:30 and counting, home of the Tigers, 98.9 WDNE. Ball snap. Hatfield out to the left side. He's got some good blocking. He breaks one tackle, and then just too many Minutemen getting there in a second. He is down probably for a loss of, I want to say, 2. We'll see the official spot of the football. No, he's going to get back to the line of scrimmage. The ball is going to be on the far hash mark at the top of your dial on the left side. Third down and goal from the 12, and you're right. Now it's getting a little shakier.
1: Now do you break out your passing game, third and 12, or what do you do? Good question, huh?
0: That is a good question indeed. And are you going to go for the field goal, or is this four down territory? We're going to see live right now is Workman lined up to the right side, two backs in the backfield, and it is going to be fake. Come, rolls to the right. He's got a man. That's Workman, and he
1: caught it.
0: Completes the catch at the 3-yard line is where they're going to place the ball. So it is fourth and goal at the 3-yard line, and it looks like the Dyer Barger is going to come onto the field to kick a field goal.
1: Well, we know he's got enough leg to hit this. We just got to make sure the snap's clean.
0: And this is a big talking point, the special teams and the long snapping. If this was college football, I think they would have sent out an NIL packet to anyone and everyone. But it looks like the coaching staff got on Stanley, and they are going to make sure that he is an all-state long snapper by the end of this season. So Sauerwein is going to hold. Stanley on the long snap, and Dyer Barger, one of the better kickers in the state. Clean snap, clean hold, clean kick, and that might knock out the old scoreboard. That's up the upright and good. We are up. Elkins 17, Lewis County 0. 3:48 left here in the first quarter. Don't go anywhere. We'll be back in 1 minute. Angelo Carriero and Michael Jackson live with the home of Elkins Fighting Tiger football live, 98.9 WDNE.
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0: Elkins last week against Moorfield. A kickoff return touchdown by Bill Lewis was the first cut of blood, and here we go again, 45-yard line, good return by Lewistown.
1: If you look at the sideline, the coaches are like beside themselves because they want the special teams to do better, and they're on their guys early. So hopefully they'll clean this up and calm down and settle down on the special teams.
0: It's really interesting because it keeps being the middle that's the most exposed on these returns. Well, it is back to an Elkins Tiger-looking backfield with one wide receiver to the right as Brown is going to hand it off to the other Brown as that tackle is back in the backfield. And the defense, you see Stanley, he is coming out of the pile, and he is pumped.
1: Yeah. They haven't tried that right side much. They've been picking on the left side. They tried the right side that time with no success.
0: No success at all, but it will go back to the original line of scrimmage. So it is second and 10. Ball is at the almost the 45-yard line of Lewis County territory. They are going right to left on your radio dial, and the ball is at the top of the screen on the right hash mark. 3:05 and counting here in the first quarter. One, the Elkins lead 17-0. There's two wide receivers to the left, none to the right, one back in the backfield, tight end on the line, man comes in motion. It's another fumbled snap. Did Elkins recover this one?
1: Looks like they did.
0: And it is Fighting Tiger football.
1: So we are capitalizing on their mistakes. Thank goodness they haven't capitalized too much on ours. So we'll take that one.
0: And the story of the game so far, as much as that is three offensive possessions and three turnovers by Lewis County. Elkins has gotten all three loose balls that were potentially possible. The first one was a tipped interception. The last two have been fumbles. Both of those fumbles and, of course, the interception going to our Fighting Tigers. So the ball is on the left hash mark at the top of your dial. It is at the 43-yard line. One wide receiver on the short side on the left is Kump. He hands it off and hit immediately. Maybe a gain of about 2 yards there for Hatfield. Brings up second and 8.
1: Yeah, right now it's, you know, you got about 2 minutes 37 seconds in this first quarter. What are you going to do? You're going to be patient, or you're going to open up your playbook a little bit? Right now, with a 17-point lead, you know, you're probably play kind of conservative.
0: Coming out with a tight end to the left. Got one wide receiver to the right, two backs in the backfield, one over on the right side. It goes to Robinson. They fake the pitch up and try to get him on the left side between the tackle and the guard in that B gap. And looks like Robinson is down at about the 39-yard line. It's going to be about a 3rd and 5.
1: So that opens up your playbook, too. 3rd and 5, you can do just a little bit of anything on that type of down yardage.
0: I thought the same thing. I actually believe that I jinxed the Tigers earlier. I said that they were on the precipice of being 20 in the first 6 minutes of the game. Well, penalties pushed them back. So let's just see what the Tigers do here on 3rd and 6. Is you don't see this too often, but two wide receivers are lined up. It's Workman on the far right, and it's Robinson in the slot. And then on the pitch out before the flag came in, that was Elias Jones in motion to the right. But it is another penalty on the offensive line. The second false start, third offensive line penalty of the first quarter. So I think if we're counting that up, that's got to be near 6 penalties here in the first quarter on the Elkins Fighting Tigers.
1: And it's not so much from Lewis County pressuring us. These are mistakes that we're just making. They're just mental mistakes.
0: And these mental mistakes, they're not going to hurt you as much when you're up 17-0. But I could have thought the same thing against Moorfield when Elkins was up, I believe, 17-0 against Moorfield before all that came coming the other way back. Now, that was, of course, at the north end of the second quarter. This has been much more of an avalanche. There's two wide receivers to the right. Kump's going to roll out. We're going to see a pass deep. It's go deep sideline. It's Workman. Workman catches it at the 14-yard line, and he's tackled at about the 12. Xavier Workman from Cyrus Kump, a gain of 30-plus yards.
1: And if he would just laid that out a little bit further, that would have been 6 because he had to wait for it.
0: Workman did have to wait for it, and I'll tell you what, they did not expect Xavier to get behind the secondary in that way because it was just him and Turf on the way to the end zone. But this will bring up a first and goal ball at the 8-yard line. 54 seconds and counting here in the first quarter. Ball is at the bottom of your radio dial on the right hash mark. Elkins lines up, two backs in the backfield in this I formation. Robinson takes it to the right side, and he is hit immediately in a gain of very few yards.

0: you know, I like when they open that playbook up and start throwing the ball a little bit, because Elkins' MO is everybody thinks we're going to run. As soon as you open up that passing game, it just changes everything.
1: And I believe that Coach Ware will probably let this go to end the first quarter as the play clock is ahead of the game clock. Just want to thank our sponsors, Scotty's of Elkins, Taylor's Automotive, Advanced Hearing Solutions and All Care, Glow Mountain State Structures, Varner's Outdoor Power Equipment, Mountaineer Home 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Angelo Carriero and Michael Jackson back in 1 minute with second quarter action live from Tiger Stadium at your home of the Tigers, 98.9 WDNE.
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1: Angelo Carriero and Michael Jackson live from Tiger Stadium, the home of the Elkins Fighting Tigers, 98.9 WDNE. Second quarter action just starting. 17-0, Elkins leads. Ball is at the 5-yard line, second and goal from the 5, right to left. Elkins now going on your dial. Man comes in motion. Come. He's going to hand it off, and Hatfield's going to get his second tutty of the game.
0: That's a way to come back from missed a few games.
1: He is looking sharp, and he is definitely in his zone this evening. His second touchdown, he ripped off a long run, and you can kind of tell that there is something. We had these expectations going into year 3, and the team looked good, but more like first year, kind of second year. Now with Hatfield in the fold, they are looking much more like the team people thought could compete for a state championship this year.
0: Exactly.
1: As the extra point unit is on the field, 23-0 Elkins here with 11:56 in the second quarter. Let's see if Barger can put one extra point on the board. Long snaps, good. Kick is up.
0: Oh, my goodness.
1: And, boy, I hope an airplane doesn't hit that one as it goes way through the upright. And right there, your score, 24 Elkins, Lewis County 0. It is going to be a fun night throughout the streets of Elkins, West Virginia tonight. Angelo Carriero, Michael Jackson will be back in 1 minute with Elkins Fighting Tiger Football live right here on 98.9 WDNE.
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0: And the kickoff is up by Dyer Barger, and it lands on the goal line. That is a touchback. Angelo Carriero, Michael Jackson live from Tiger Stadium right here, your home of the Fighting Tiger football team, 98.9 WDNE. The score is 24-0, and we have 4 seconds come off the clock here in the second quarter. If, even though it's been all Elkins so far, there's still plenty of stuff to clean up as this game goes along.
1: Yeah, I'm sure at halftime, Coach Ware and his staff are going to talk about these mistakes we're making. Got to get those cleaned up, and then we'll be perfect.
0: Ball's in the middle of the field on the 20-yard line. Two wide receivers to the left. It's in shotgun, one back to the quarterback. It's a little bit of a jet sweep on the left side, stretching past the numbers and going to the Lewis County sideline, out of bounds, a gain of about 5 yards.
1: You know, with a weapon like Barger, the way he's kicking right now, looking down further into the season, that could be a definite game changer and might win you some games if he can kick some field goals from distance.
0: And I think that if he would have had that opportunity against Moorefield, that game would have gone into overtime, and it could have been anybody's ball game at that point, even though Moorefield had the momentum. But this is a game that's going to have us stop talking about that game, because 24-0, Elkins has came to play tonight, and after the week of practice we knew they had, this is no surprise. And back into the wing formation, the ball is carried to the left side, and boy, I'll tell you what, this back was able to get through about two Elkins defenders, but he wasn't going to get past the whole team.
1: Right. You know, in sports, you have to have a short-term memory. You can't, you know, remember too much about your loss. Can't get too high on your wins. You got to stay even, and I think we're doing that right now.
0: But we may see the second first down of the game for Lewis County, as the ball is at the 29-yard line at the far hash mark at the top of your radio dial. Lewis County going left to right, 10:36 left here in the second quarter. Third and one. As they are back in the wing formation, one wide receiver out wide to the left. And it is going to be a handoff up the middle, and he's stonewalled. I think that one may be fourth and inches, though the official look like, I think the officials are going to give him a first down on that one. Forward momentum, I believe, is what they're going to call it. That was one where we could see the ball carrier was tackled beyond the line of scrimmage. That is true. What is also true is that the officials believe that forward momentum was stopped, and then he was taken backwards. So that is a first down for the Minutemen, only their second first down of the game so far today, 10:03 and counting in the second quarter. Ball is at the 31-yard line and the far left hash mark, top of your radio dial, wing tee yet again. And here we go. That was a nifty handoff with a sweep to the left. And it looks like that Berkhammer is going to get downed with a gain of only a couple.
1: You know, this is one of those games where you get up, you know, you're up 24 points. You don't want to relax. You want to keep the throttle going. Keep going as hard as you can. Because remember Moorefield, you know, you were up, you started making mistakes, they got back in it. So you want to make sure that you keep concentrated and focused on what your game plan is.
0: The one thing I've given this defense a lot of credit for is when the offense pays them with touchdowns, they pay the offense back. And so this defense giving them three turnovers so far. See if a fourth one on this drive. Two wide receivers to the left. It's Berkhammer in row motion. Yet again, he goes to the left side. And that time, it was no can do. Not only was he sandwiched out of bounds, the referee actually caught some shrapnel there.
1: See, they're looking at the left side of the field for some reason, because they're like running 80% of their plays to the left. So I don't know what they see there, but they see something, or they're running away from something.
0: Exactly. It could be that they're running to a spot in Elkins' defense they like, or they're running away from a side they don't like, or maybe it's even their own offensive line. Maybe they got put the two best ones on the left side, and they were like, all right, this is what we got to do. But it's a strategy we've seen to try to open up the middle. Let's see. Back in the wing tee, though, Elkins in a bit of a 4-4 look almost. It's Brown. He's going to drop back after the play action. The ball's deep, and it's almost intercepted. Ooh. Oh, it was almost intercepted by Tony Sylvester as the ball tipped off of his hands, and as he fell to the ground, it hit his hands again, but he hit the turf pretty hard. I can't really blame the kid for not coming up with that one.
1: He definitely had his hands on that one.
0: And so that was a good play of where a play action. That's why Tony Sylvester, we've seen him here in the first couple of games show off his speed on offense. But ever since he started playing as a freshman, he's been so fast, and he's just shown that he's a real guy that this program is building on.
1: Yeah, he's super quick.
0: Fourth and nine is a high snap. It's caught by their punter. Almost a block, no roughing the punter. And the ball is going to hit at the 49-yard line, roll past midfield, and the Tigers are going to get the ball at the 41-yard line.
1: So now you just want to regroup. You're up 24 to nothing and set your offense and just keep going, keep chugging. Don't let off a bit.
0: 8:05 left here in the second quarter. Angelo Carriero and Michael Jackson live from Tiger Stadium, the home of the Fighting Tigers, 98.9 WDNE. 24-0, Elkins leads over Lewis County in a game in where they really needed to come out with a punch, and they sure have. Offense has another chance to put points up on the board as the ball is taken at the 41-yard line. Bottom of your radio dial, handoff to the right, Robinson. He's got some good blocking ahead of him if he can break through. And he did break through for a gain of about five. Ball stopped at the 47-yard line.
1: And it seems like our backs are good at slowing down a little bit when they have to let the blocks come before them, and then they pick their holes, and then they go.
0: Guys, it was really good at that, thinking of about Le'Veon Bell could really set up blocks like that, but you know, it's hard because I want to say like LeSean McCoy up here, but I know Pittsburgh and the WVU. So I'll say Steve Slayton. He was my favorite running back as a child anyway. 7:29 and counting. And there are no backs in the backfield, but a man comes in motion. Kunk takes the snap. He pitches it to the left. Oh, what a good broken tackle to the left. And there goes the speed of Elias Jones. Coach Ware has talked about this kid as he's down at the 36-yard line of Lewis County territory. Elias Jones making some things happen.
1: And we got probably one of the most potent backfields in the state. You could just plug people in, and they just keep going. You got one weapon here, one weapon here. You just pick and choose your poison.
0: Hey, when I was a kid, I used to play this game, eeny, meeny, miny, moe. And that's not only what Coach Ware has to choose from in his backfield. It's the defensive quarter choosing, okay, who do I want to get burned by on this play? Because there's no way I'm stopping all of them. But the center comes to the line. It is the 37-yard line, first and 10, three backs. One comes in motion. That's Sylvester. It's pitched out to Sylvester, and he's going to turn on the burners to the right side. Oh, if he only could break that tackle, he's down at the 28-yard line, maybe the 29-yard line. He's a yard short of the first down stick.
1: And he hit that hole so quick that nobody had a chance to even spin around and grab a hold of him because he was through that hole and into the secondary pretty quick.
0: Sylvester, we've seen him. He's still getting a little bit. He said, hey, that was a nice pass deflection. Why don't we feed you a carry on this
1: drive?
0: We know you missed the limelight of the offense, even though he said in the coach's corner that we had at Fox Hops Brewery, and we have every Wednesday at 7, he wanted to come out today and hit. That was his favorite thing to do. Back to the wing tee set. Man comes in motion. That's Jones, but it's going to be handed off. What a handoff to Hatfield as he is going to
1: Oh, my goodness.
0: He put on the power, and then it was the speed into the end zone for six more Fighting Tiger points.
1: I think some young man came out this game to set the tone and say, I am back.
0: And I'll tell you what, Jaden Hatfield looks like a different guy this year. Last year, he was a little skinnier. He was a little more of a katana coming through. He was slim but sharp. And now he has put on some real bulk this year while keeping his speed. That is dangerous for everybody in the Big Ten, everybody in the state. They need to beware if Jaden Hatfield has now really got some muscle on with that speed. The extra point unit lines up. 30-0, Elkins. We are still in the second quarter. Clean snap, and we've had a bunch of clean snaps, but that time the ball is blocked as they came through the line, so it will stay at 30-0, and we'll be back after this. At three clean snaps, but that time we have a block, 30-0. Elkins leads Lewis County, 6:04 left in the first half of game action. You are listening to the home of the Fighting Tigers of Elkins football. Angelo Carriero, Mike Jackson. We'll be back in 30 seconds on 98.9 WDNE.
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0: Angelo Carriero and Michael Jackson back here, 98.9 WDNE, your home for Elkins Fighting Tiger football. 30-0 Elkins leads, and it has been all Tigers, even with some self-inflicted wounds, but they have licked their paws and they are fighting and scratching. I'll tell you that much, as Barger kicks the kickoff and it is caught in the end zone, and that will be a touchback. Ball is brought back to the 20-yard line, and really everything, I would say everything's going smoothly, but even with some of these mistakes, Elkin is just punishing, punishing Lewis County at every single turn.
1: And that's what you want coming out of that. The last game, you wanted to reestablish your dominance, reestablish who you are as a team, and I think Coach Ware has to be happy about their resilience and their ability to face adversity and turn that around 100 degrees.
0: And we've got to really give credit where credit's due. This defense that gave up 27 against Lincoln, and they gave up 33 against Moorfield in that loss. They have held Lewis County to 0 points, and not only that, they have, Elkins has forced more turnovers than Lewis County has first down.
1: That's an interesting stat there.
0: Three turnovers and then a punt forced, two first downs. As Brown is going to throw it out, and he was under so much pressure there from Zach Robinson and Owen Stanley that he barely got the ball out safely.
1: Well, sometimes, you know, a kid will throw the ball when he really should just eat it, because that was almost an interception. You start flailing balls up in the air when you're getting ready to get tackled. That's dangerous.
0: And by the way, I said Owen Stanley. It was actually Devin Holver, and I think we've seen why they've gone to the left so much. Yeah. Look at where Robinson and Holver are, left defensive end, there left defensive tackle against the right side of the offensive line. Lewis County's been going left side of the offensive line this whole time.
1: I thought they was running away from something.
0: Two wide receivers to the left, and the handoff is to the back in the backfield. He's tackled after a gain of a couple. I believe that is Isaac Pickens. And, boy, I'll tell you what, this Isaac Pickens kid is a mountain of a man. He's got to be, and I'm just saying from my side of here, he's got to be about 6'2", 220-some pounds, as it looks like that Jackson Butcher may be down for Lewis County, and the staff comes onto the field. We'll stay here for just a moment in case it's just a cramp, and he'll be off the field quickly. But, that stat for this defense, that's pretty impressive to say, is that you've got three turnovers versus two first downs, and you forced a punt. I mean, we've talked about the offense has had some penalties. We've talked about that the kickoff unit kicked on off out of bounds, and then even the big return that Lewis County had. But one thing that has been tried and true is this defense.
1: Yeah, the defense is playing rock solid right now. You know, they're pitching a shutout. Couldn't ask for anything more than that.
0: And it looks like the Butcher is limping off the field, but under his own power. There's no one assisting him off. I think that he got a little banged up, but it looks like it's nothing serious, thankfully, because as much as we love seeing the Tigers beat up on their opponents, we never want to see it.
1: Right.
0: That's always a commonality between sportsmanlike opponents here at the high school level, is we are under 6 minutes in the second quarter, but it seems like it's a end-of-game score almost with 30 Elkins points so far. And we are only a quarter and a half into this football game. Lewis County, no points on the board because of the aforementioned defense. Let's see if this defense comes up big here on 3rd and 5. Clock running. Wing T offense. One wide receiver to the left. Lewis County going left to right. And it's Brown that's going to take the play action. He's going to go into the backfield. Nice pass to the sideline by Brown. And, again, you called it early. This Brown kid's really kind of dotting the footballs today.
1: Yeah, when he gets time to throw, he's pretty accurate. You know, when we got pressure on him, he kind of panics and kind of throws that ball, tries to get away with throwing it away. But give him a little bit of time, and he's on the money.
0: Well, good for Elkins, and great coverage to push the receiver so far to the sideline that the only place he had to catch it was out of bounds.
1: Oh,
0: that was
1: great.
0: An out-of-bounds call, It is fourth and six, and Elkins' defense comes up big yet again because people could say, oh, he threw it out of bounds. No, the corner was covering him all the way there. The only place Brown could get the football to his receiver was out of bounds.
1: And that's just an awareness situation by your receiver, not knowing where he was on the field. But we'll take it. Like you said, the defense is pushing him out, and that's why he ended up where he was.
0: And right there, it was an illegal substitution on Lewis County. So now this is going to be fourth and 10.

0: Ball is at Lewis County's 20-yard line. They are punting off to Xavier Workman, and Xavier is just a couple yards short of midfield. This ball snapped. It's clean. The punt's out. Workman catches it at the 46-yard line. Workman's going to get over past the midfield. He tries to throw a block, and he's able to cut up to the right side, almost to the hash mark. He is down just short of the 35-yard line. Great return by Xavier Workman.
1: And you got 5 minutes and 9 seconds to work with it now. Can we get another score before half?
0: Another score before half. I'm wondering if we get another two.
1: Yeah.
0: But I thought I jinxed our Tigers last time, so really I need to zip my lips, or, you know, I can't do that today. But 5:09 left here in the first half of game, 30-0, Tigers lead. Angelo Carriero and Michael Jackson, 98.9 WDNE, your home for Fighting Tiger football this season. And we have got the Tigers coming up to the line. They are now in their wing offense with Workman out to the left. Probably give him a break this series after the punt return. And a double handoff. Robinson over the right side. He has got a convoy of Tigers in front of him. And that ball is going, he is going to be downed at the 26-yard line. Great gain by Seth Robinson.
1: And you're just not going to arm tackle him. You're going to have to wrap him up because he's not going down easy. So if you're trying to arm tackle him, he's going to break through that every time.
0: You know, he reminds me a little of Ashton Gentry coming out of Boise State, because you look at Ashton Gentry and there's nothing that stands out like an Adrian Peterson, an Eric Dickerson, or somebody like that, where this is a physical marvel.
1: Right.
0: He's kind of squatty. He's just a yeoman. He doesn't speak much, but boy, he is hard to catch, and he is even harder to take down. First and 10, ball going right to left on your radio dial as Jones comes over, and then there's Hatfield up the middle again, and this is where he has punished Lewis County secondary, and he punishes them again as they have entered the red zone.
1: He's so quick to the hole. That's his, like, his special power, his superpower, is hitting that hole and go, and he's gone.
0: And with that added strength, he's now able to convert that speed and now added power into destruction, as Elkins is going to have a first and 10 at the 13-yard line, 4:21 and counting here in the first half. Come out with two receivers to the left. They put a man in motion and turned this into a screen earlier. Let's see if they go back. And here's the motion, but no, it's a fake handoff. Kump is going to go up the middle. He is going to be tackled down at about the 2-yard line, and a really trick play by Coach Ware and his staff.
1: And look at that added wrinkle. Kump, he can run the ball too. He's not just a passer. He can definitely run. He's got good size, and he's got decent speed. So he's another weapon.
0: And
1: you know,
0: he is a great athlete. He's a multi-sport athlete as well, someone that is able to take it from the gridiron to the court, to the field, wherever he needs to be. And that's why you got a great weapon there at quarterback who can throw the ball as well. But we got a first and goal at the 4-yard line. Hand off to the right, Robinson. No one's stopping Seth Robinson as he waltzes his way like Ric Flair in the 80s into the end zone.
1: I'm telling you, who do you stop? Who do you key on in that backfield? I mean, there's so many weapons and so many things they can do. Who do you key on?
0: I'll tell you what. I would look above and ask the Lord for help on this one, because I cannot see who I would even try to think about stopping, because this offense has been so dominant tonight. And now we got a score of 36-0. I think 37-0 would put it at a running clock for the rest of the game, but don't quote me on that one. Don't quote me just yet. Maybe later in the game when that kind of triggers, but we have got the extra point here. May not even matter, but another clean snap. That was a very low kick. I thought it cleared, and it did, but another kind of blocking issue on the line. So even though the snaps are down, it's like something else in the house went wrong. You're always fixing the house once you fix one thing or another.
1: Well,
0: but
1: he's got such a powerful leg, he was able to wheel that one through the uprights on that one.
0: And he'll be able to do that all year long. Angelo Carriero, Michael Jackson, 37-0, our Fighting Tigers lead over Lewis County. We'll be back in 30 seconds on the home for Fighting Tiger football live, 98.9 WDNE.
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0: Angelo Carriero and Michael Jackson returning live on your home for Fighting Tiger Football, 98.9 WDNE. As Barger kicks off, and that one's going to stay in. It is a very high kick. The kickoff team is down, and now on the return, great tackle, great group tackling down at the 15-yard line. Elkins, what a fantastic job on the kickoff unit.
1: You know, right now they got about 3 minutes, 42 seconds. Can you hold them and get possession again and try to score one more time before half?
0: Michael, do you think we're being greedy?
1: Yes, a little bit.
0: I kind of like it, though. You know, like sometimes this is, you can't be greedy in everyday life. It'll always come back to bite you. But in football, you can kind of put your worst behaviors into that one. So, and we've seen it. We've seen it to be 3 turnovers and then 2 punts. That's the 5 offensive drives for Lewis County so far. So I think it's very much in the realm of possibility Elkins gets another crack at this. One wide receiver to the left. Wing T. Going left to right on your radio dial, ball in the middle of the field, 15-yard line, and it's a handoff and a handoff again. Such a big back in Pickens, but he is going to be stood up, a gain of probably about 2 yards.
1: But he's not running up to the middle. I mean, you can try to go in that middle if you would like, but it's going to be a hard task to pull off.
0: Well, at least he's trying. If I saw Devin Holder and Owen Stanley in the middle, I'd just run the other way. Yeah. You know, I know I'll lose some yards, but I'll be safe.
1: That's why they've been going left and right and not trying to go up to the middle, because there's nothing there.
0: You think that's why they call it a safety?
1: Yeah.
0: That's a bad joke. You did not have to laugh at that. It is 2nd and 8. Ball is at the 20-yard line or close to it. Brown's going to hand off and what a tackle into the backfield. Thrown down by no one other than Isaac Workman on that right side, and boy, he shot out like a cannonball.
1: And I'm telling you, this defense is playing lights out right now. They have responded for sure.
0: They have responded in a big way. This defense had not, I don't know if struggled is the right word. I think against Moorfield, there were some athletic situations, especially in a tall, wet grass.
1: Yeah.
0: And then in the first game against Lincoln, I think that some of the athleticism of that team was enough for Elkins to handle, but tonight there's nothing that can stop this defense. 3rd and 14. Here's the snap. Brown is going to be all by himself over on the left side. He's an athletic kid, but what a good square up and tackle. I believe that was that Lucien Briault again. I want to double check. It is Lucien Briault, and what a fantastic job by Lucien Briault on that tackle.
1: You know, right now, you got 1:30-some to go. You're going to get the ball back. What are you going to do in the offense?
0: Well, I'm wondering if Coach Ware is going to take it into halftime, because I believe that you would use one of your timeouts here to save all this time off the clock. So, Coach Ware, as much as he wants to get back and win this game, he's a man that can have his fill as the punter. I don't think he wants to embarrass the other team or the opposing coach. And I think after that punt that landed right in front of Workman and rolled to about the 33-yard line, I think that Elkins is very comfortable taking this into halftime with a 37-0 lead.
1: Yeah, you don't want to risk anything. You don't want to give any mistakes or the opportunity for mistakes for them to get on the board.
0: 1:04 left in the first half. Everything coming up Tigers, switching sides of the field now. And at halftime, we'll preview some of the first half. We'll preview the second half and give you some scores from around the state. But until then, we are locked on the offense coming out to the line. 2 backs in the backfield, Hatfield and Robinson, wide receiver, lined up to the right. Jones at the flex position. It's handed off Robinson. He finds a hole, and he squeezes through it. Oh, like juice out of the dozer. There goes Robinson on the right side. He's able to dodge multiple tackles. And will he be tackled? He will be at the 41-yard line. Clock stops at 54.6 seconds.
1: You know, it looked like they were just trying to run the clock out, but when you got a back like that, he has other ideas on that.
0: And now you have a real question. But here's the thing. No timeouts being called. I think that Coach Ware, again, is comfortable taking this. I love the sportsmanship of it. You got yourself in a good position to put yourself into the 40s here in the first half. But I'm not going to question Coach Ware tonight. I'll tell you that much. As Tump hands it. Does he hand it off? No, he keeps it up the gut, and Kump is going to get to, oh, they're pushing the pile. This is Tiger football, pushing it all the way to the 30-yard line.